Good evening, Cleveland. Coming to you live from the basement of Mather Memorial Hall here in Cleveland, Ohio, on the campus of Case Western Reserve University. This is Radio Boyfriends. I'm Brian Charles. And normally you'd hear this other handsome devil say, "And I'm Special K." But it's just me, Brian Charles, tonight. Special K is out on assignment. And I probably did half of the work I need to typically do to put a full show together. So why don't we do requests tonight here on Radio Boyfriends? It's Radio Boyfriends Requests. You can go to wruw.org, find the request button. I think it's at the bottom of the page. And you can send me a request. Phone's going to be too difficult, as much as I'd love to hear your lovely voices. Christine does it right on Stone Cold Bikini. So requests via the website. And it'll just be like one-way communication. You tell me something, and then I'll say something to all of Cleveland. I do have a few songs. I did a little bit of work. So let's kick things off tonight with a fan favorite, a new single out from Mo Troper. It's called "Let's Get Back to Music," which is probably what you're also saying here on Radio Boyfriends.

Hey there. Good evening, Cleveland. You are tuned in to WRUW. This show is called Radio Boyfriends, and it's full of a bunch of Reader's Digest pop organ varieties. This is, of course, Record 3, Side 1, Cruising Down the River, played by Bob Benson at the Baldwin Organ. I'm Brian Charles. Normally, I am joined by a radio boyfriend. His name is Special K. He's on assignment tonight, so I put out the work to the people. Tonight's show is a request show. I've got some items, including a little 10.5-minute ditty. If folks don't have suggestions, but I've got two already, so that's a great start. Thank you so much, Dan. I think his request was a joke, because something happened on Stone Cold Bikini, and I did not listen, so I don't have the context. We also got one from Josh. He wanted to hear some Jetstream Pony, so we're gonna put that in the queue, and Lydia also has a request in, and wow, it's a timely request. Ben Folds, in relation to Special K being on assignment. And that's all I'm going to say. That's all that I legally can say in the radio contract that Special K and I signed. Before this gorgeous pop organ music, we heard from Black Country New Road. The song was the first track off of their newest release called Forever How Long. The track's name was Besties, and fortunately for all of us, Black Country New Road and Horse Girl are going to be in Cleveland. They'll be at the Roxy on some day that I didn't remember to look up. So call your local library or search in Google and find out when Black Country New Road and Horse Girl will be at Roxy, because I will be there. It's a Friday. It might be the 26th. For Black Country New Road, we heard from Feeble Little Horse. The song was Rewind off of the May 26th release called Bit Not. That's a Saddle Creek release. Just came across my desk a few days ago, and I enjoy it. I enjoy it so much that I may, in fact, go see Feeble Little Horses at the Grog Shop here in Cleveland. I've got until October 10th to decide, so plenty of time, but I'm feeling pretty good about the decision that I might make. Before Feeble Little Horse, we heard from Courtney Barnett. The song that she brought us was called One Thing at a Time, and it was off of the album Creature of Habit, her newest release. And Courtney will also be in Cleveland August 11th at the Agora. Before Courtney Barnett, we kicked off tonight's Radio Boyfriends with Motroper, who has a brand new single called Let's Get Back to Music from Day to Day Records. So tonight is a Radio Boyfriends request show. Go to WRUW.org and click on the request button. We got three in so far. It starts to feel like telethon when we're asking for things, but I think we could get to like six.

I don't even know if I could get six in, but I'll drop some of my songs that I brought as backup if we get to six or seven. Oh, crap. Anyways, let's get back into it with Josh's request. Josh wanted to hear some Jetstream Pony. The track is called Sit and Wonder. And you're probably sitting and wondering why you're listening to this radio show called Radio Boyfriends.

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everybody. Welcome back to Radio Boyfriends, although I guess you never left and neither did I. I'm Brian Charles. I'm usually joined by Special K, my radio boyfriend. He's on assignment tonight. And it was fitting that Lydia sent in the Zach and Sarah song request. That artist, of course, is Ben Folds, straight out of Ben Folds 5. He was rocking the suburbs, as the album title denoted. And Lydia mentioned us engaging her early aughts musical desires, and those are Radio Boyfriend's desires as well, so it is mutual. Before Zach and Sarah, we heard from The Beasts. They brought us the song Roundabout off their newest release called Straight Line Was a Lie. And what do you know, right before The Beths, we heard from Spoon. The song was I Summon You off of 2005's Gimme Fiction. Some more early aughts for you. And I don't know if it's a coincidence or we're just great at radio here, but The Beths and Spoon are going to be playing at the Rock and Roll Hall of Fame live at the outdoor stage on June 27th. If you're just hearing of this, I have some bad news. The event is sold out. But I also have some good news. It's outside. So, I mean, you can get close enough to get a pretty good feel for that show. I don't think there's anything illegal about that. I think I'm in good standing with the FCC to mention it as a thing one could do. So you can contemplate that. Before Spoon, we heard from Jetstream Pony. Josh sent a request to

hear the song Sit and Wonder off of Bowerbirds and Blue Things. And that's because tonight is the Radio Boyfriends Request Hour. I have a moderate amount of music, but I will need some assistance, and folks have been doing great sending things in. We also heard from Allison, Radio Girlfriend. It's a great segue to next week, because Allison will be here. She was a very generous donor to WRUW and purchased a live on-air hour with the Radio Boyfriends. Special K will be here. It's like a package deal. I think if one of us wasn't going to be here, we wouldn't do that, but there'll be five to six special guests throughout the year, folks who donated during telethon to be on the show, and that's humbling and exciting and scary all at the same time. So let's get back into the music, see if we can round this show out. If you'd like to make a request before we get to 9 p.m. when the Funk Kings take over, go to wruw.org, scroll all the way to the bottom of the website, and click on Requests. You'll have to fill out some forms, sign away some things, and then you could hear me say your name on the radio. All right, we're out of Pop Organ. Might be the first time in the history of Radio Boyfriends. So let's get back into the music. We are going to hear some Beatles. This song is going out to a very special pet. Thanks for listening.

Good evening, Cleveland. You are listening to Radio Boyfriends, the program that runs here on WRUW from 8 to 9 p.m. every Wednesday. I'm Brian Charles, and normally I'm joined by Special K, the other Radio Boyfriend. He's on assignment tonight. I think I gave some pretty good clues as to his whereabouts earlier in the program, not just now. Tonight has been a request, Radio Boyfriend's request hour. We did it. We got to 6 requests, but I think it only Molly and Adam, our regular couple listeners, and I mean, they both sent one in, so I appreciate that extra effort. Unfortunately, I could only find Molly's request, which we just heard, which is called Aldous Harding. The song was Weight of the Planets off of 2019's Designer. Thank you, Molly. Tell Adam I said hi. Before that, we heard a request from Allison, radio girlfriend, who will be in next week to share more of what she's been tuned into as a guest, special guest, and telethon donor and friend of the show. She wanted to hear Confession from Carla Dal Forno, and that was off of Confession. That last set began with Eleanor Rigby off of Revolver, the Beatles' 1966 release. And your watch is not deceiving you. We're ending a bit early tonight. I promised a 10-minute ditty, and it's, I don't know, it's just the best, one of the best songs to do and achieve anything by. It's from Daft Punk, and I know that's not for everyone, so I did you the solid of putting this song at the end of the radio show, so maybe you don't want to listen to it. I guess you can just tune out. I mean, I'll be personally hurt, but I respect your decision. If you do stick around for Daft Punk in most of its entirety, stick around for Funk Kings, bringing you some fantastic music from the 9 to 10 hour. And there's more, 24/7 here on WRUW. Thanks so much for tuning in to Radio Boyfriends. Thanks for humoring me and sending in requests. I'm going to leave you with the song Prime Time of Your Life / Brainwasher / Rollin' and Scratchin' from Daft Punk.

insanely awesome live album called Alive 2007, which came out in, you guessed it, 2007. Good night, Cleveland.

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1: Fewer hits.

Did you know that of the 8 million dogs and cats that enter shelters each year, almost half of them are euthanized because they are not adopted? And the truth is, there's nothing wrong with these pets. 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So if you want a pet, adopt a dog or a cat. For more information, go to theshelterpetproject.org.

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1: Hello, WRUWFM 91.1 Cleveland. Thank you so much for tuning in. It is currently 9:03 p.m. here in our beautiful city. It's a little bit rainy today, but that rain's not going to stop us from delivering you some epic funk.
2: Oh yeah, we got epic funk today, yes sir. This is Mic Check by Cornelius, how we start off our show every week it seems now, and it's going to be a very awesome banging show today. We've got a little bit of all the funk scene all around, I guess it is around the world.
1: Just a little bit. Looking at what we have coming up for you, we got a little bit of Krautrock with Cans, I Want More.
2: Ooh.
1: Followed by Stereolab's remix of Since I Left You by The Avalanches.
2: I love The Avalanches. That album, Since I Left You, is one of my favorites by them. Which is the one that has MF Doom on it? Oh, yeah. MF Doom is on this album. I quite like this album. I had never really listened to The Avalanches much until I had was like really into MF Doom.
1: Oh, yeah.
2: Years ago.
1: Yeah, that's the gateway.
2: Is that like the pipeline? Yeah. Seriously. Awesome. Well, I'm excited to listen to it.
1: Oh, yeah. By the way, this is Funk Kings.
2: Oh, yeah. Funk Kings. That's the show.
1: Second show ever.
2: Yeah.
1: So
2: only going to be better than the last one.
1: Mm-hmm.
2: I won't have the music playing as loud as our talking this time. It playing correctly.
1: It's okay. After that Stereolab remix, we're going to hear another song from Stereolab this time. This is the first track off of Emperor Tomato Ketchup. It's Metronomic Underground.
2: And here is I Want More by Can.

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1: Yes, you are, and we are listening to Metronomic Underground by Stereolab.
0: Yes, Stereolab. Stereolab is so good. They were in Cleveland last fall, and I didn't get to see them. I really wish I had that. But Stereolab is pretty awesome. The song we just heard before this was a Stereolab remix of a song by The Avalanches that was Since I Left You.
1: I love The Avalanches. Sorry. I just had to repeat that. Yeah, I hadn't really listened to much Stereolab before this year, but you were telling me that Neil from Darewaves.
0: Yes, Neil Darewaves. Neil, Lord Neil. I was his, like, AP. So he basically trained me to operate, like, everything here right now in the station. And he's also been a little bit influential on my taste in music the past year.
1: He's so cool.
0: He's really cool. So if you have time, check out Darewaves. I think it's Wednesdays.
1: Yeah, it was the show before Radio Boyfriends, which is also awesome and can't give them enough shout-outs. But before Radio Boyfriends, it was Neil Darewaves' show. He's got 3 hours this summer.
0: 3 hours of Neil. What a privilege.
1: 3 hours of Neil. Literally. Oh, my goodness.
0: Yeah.
1: This is turning into the Neil Glaze show, which is fine. I love that.
0: Yeah. I think, honestly, like, everyone at the station is pretty awesome.
1: Yeah, I mean, it's so cool how you have people that just know so much about so many things. I mean, I don't know much about anything.
0: Yeah.
1: We can play all this funk music and like,
0: but we can't talk about it the same way that like the masters can.
1: Yeah, like, oh my god, AJ of Blue Suede Heart, he will go into it. He's like, this song written by Elvis, and fun fact about this song is I actually met the guy who like
0: I met Elvis
1: and I'm not making fun of him. I think that's so cool. But he has, like, the craziest stories about these things. I'm like, oh, yeah, I just kind of like this song. Like, it's pretty good. I wish I had more stories. But I think that also comes with time and development of your musical profile.
0: Yeah, and I think, like, also the vocabulary of, like, talking about music. You also have to learn. Just, like, there's the qualities of art, you know what I'm talking about?
1: Yeah, absolutely.
0: Like quality is one of them. Like texture, color, all of that stuff applies to music as well. So I guess like for this set, the first half of it is more on the brighter side, more on the more rhythmic. I don't know, like it's almost like citrusy to me.
1: Ooh, the album covers are very orange.
0: Yeah,
1: is what I'm seeing, citrus.
0: Yeah, just like sort of like a refreshing type of vibe.
1: Yeah, absolutely.
0: And speaking of refreshing, we're going to hear from Shibamato. I think it means crazy food in Italian.
1: It's something in Italian.
0: That'll be Working for Vacation off of Stereotype A.
1: I remember when I first learned about them, I was like, ooh, Italian name of a group of Japanese girls that live in New York.
0: Yeah.
1: Like, that's pretty
0: awesome.
1: That's
0: pretty cool. That's Aura.
1: It's like Mario, kind of.
0: Because
1: like Mario is like a Italian Japanese plumber in like the big city,
0: the Mushroom Kingdom.
1: The Mushroom Kingdom, but he like is like from
0: he's like
1: New
0: Italian.
1: York.
0: Yeah.
1: Yeah.
0: Well, he's like New York Italian.
1: Yeah.
0: Have you seen, like, the live action Mario show?
1: Wait. So
0: were
1: I was
0: they
1: a,
0: like,
1: oh, do the Mario?
0: Yeah.
1: Oh my goodness! Last week at trivia, there was a question about Bob Hoskins and his role in an alternate reality movie that was not Who Framed Roger Rabbit. And I didn't realize it at the time, but it was actually him as Mario in the original live action Mario movie that was like got really bad reviews. But we didn't get that one. But we won. We won trivia, so heck yeah.
0: A little bit of trivia for you.
1: Ooh.
0: Who wrote Chameleon? I can't say who's by. That was on Instagram. Who wrote Chameleon?
1: Like the original?
0: The original.
1: Oh, Herbie Hancock.
0: Yeah.
1: Originally off of Headhunters.
0: That is a really cool album cover.
1: Such a cool album cover. Such a cool album. It's got Watermelon Man. It's got Chameleon. It's like, I can't glaze him enough.
0: Yeah. But we're going to be hearing Maynard Ferguson's version of Chameleon. Ferguson is not in Cali. He's a Canadian jazz musician.
1: Whoa.
0: Pretty cool stuff. I really like his version. The original is really good, but it starts off like this. pulled up.
1: Nice.
0: Ferguson, he like, it's like punch. Very clarion type of sound.
1: Yeah, when I listened to it earlier, because Herbie Hancock is a horn player as well, but I was listening to it, I was like, this is just the most horn-heavy sound of Chameleon I've ever heard. Very brassy, but I really liked it. It was pretty cool. So, with that, I think we'll just play out Metronomic Underground by Stereolab, which you're listening to right now, and listen to those other songs that we talked about on Funk Kings.
0: Yes.

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0: 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This is Lady Day and John Coltrane by Gil Scott Heron.
1: We just heard When Problems Arise by Fishbone from the release In Your Face.
0: In Your Face.
1: And that was Superfly by Gil Scott.
0: Yeah, great tune all around. Fishbone, I told you I really like, but I do know like one or two songs. Shaky Ground is a really good song by them. When I was in like sophomore year of high school and really into funk music, they were one of the first bands I listened to.
1: I just heard the first song this week.
0: It was a good one. Gil Scott Heron, Pieces of a Man, is just one of my favorite funk albums and funk soul fusion albums. He is such an influence on my taste, and we're going to be listening up next to The Revolution Will Not Be Televised by Gil Scott Heron, which coined that phrase, which has been repeated in a couple other songs. And like
1: Kendrick had it on his Super Bowl performance.
0: Yes, okay, that's what it was. And there was one other song I'm drawing a blank on where they say this as well.
1: This release is honestly like, maybe even like you can consider it like super like seminal genre, if you will.
0: Absolutely. Another song off the album, which we won't be playing tonight, is Home Is Where the Hatred Is. That's a really good song. Kanye West samples it on My Way Home on Late Registration, I think. I'm always like a nerd. One of the reasons I got into funk music and soul music was because I was tracing samples. One show that we had was Tracing Time, Jago. Unfortunately, he graduated and is no longer here. But his show was awesome. He would always play songs and their samples and would do like a whole deep dive. And,
1: like genealogy.
0: Yeah, seriously. It was pretty awesome, and so I've always kind of been into that, and that's why like I love MF Doom and stuff.
1: Yeah,
0: I've always wanted to be able to like flip a beat. I think that sounds so cool. It sounds like corny when I say
1: summer,
0: it.
1: This summer, dude, you got free time.
0: Yeah, seriously.
1: We also heard Superfly by Curtis Mayfield. Yeah. That song, I discovered that song from JoJo's Bizarre Adventure.
0: Yes,
1: one of the stands.
0: Is that in Part 4, yeah, okay. And it's like the little plot.
1: Tower. It's the, like, the cell tower.
0: Goodness.
1: Honestly, a lot of songs that I listen to like on a regular basis, I got from JoJo.
0: I got into King Crimson from JoJo's. I love King Crimson.
1: I might have like gone the same way.
0: I mean, I had known King Crimson a little bit prior to it, but JoJo's
1: was,
0: awesome.
1: Like, tip over. If for those who don't know, JoJo's Bizarre Adventure is a manga and anime series written and illustrated by Hirohito Araki, and it's like it's very odd and it's very
0: goofy, like, yeah,
1: it's very camp.

0: That's the word to describe it.
1: And it follows this family,
0: like a bloodline.
1: Bloodline who all have crazy powers.
0: And the powers are all named after, like,
1: yes,
0: music and songs and, like, his own, like, the artist's own.
1: Have you ever done a JoJo show on your show? Like, where
0: I did, a Johnny show, Johnny Joestar.
1: Okay, cool.
0: That was like,
1: because like weather report.
0: Yeah, weather report is a JoJo thing.
1: It's a JoJo thing.
0: Yeah,
1: that's so cool. Anyway, hopefully in part whatever the next part is, they have Gil Scott-Heron.
0: Yeah.
1: anyway, here is Gil Scott-Heron with "The Revolution Will Not Be Televised." Enjoy.

0: Kings.
1: Kings on WRUWFM 91.1 Cleveland. As we get to the end of the hour, let's talk about what we listened to real quick. We listened to The Vulture 2006 Remaster by Labi Siffra off of Remember My Song, who actually, I learned today, I thought Labi Siffra was dead. I'm not going to lie, but he is 80 years old and still very much alive. Happy Pride Month to Labi Siffra.
0: Perfect age to run for president.
1: Seriously. Happy Pride Month to one of the first openly gay musicians
0: in the world.
1: In the world, honestly.
0: In the world ever.
1: In the world ever. Well, he was like openly gay. Like, they didn't find out like later. Like, he was like, I mean, maybe not the first.
0: What does this guy look like?
1: I've never seen Labi Siffra. He's just like a chiller. But anyway, and Rock and Roll Gangster by Alon off of Cream City. Right now we're listening to Rock Your Baby by George McRae. And yeah, Rock Your Baby. Up next is Grieve Not the Spirit by Air, but not the same Air that is the French house duo. Different Air. I guess there's a lot of bands called Air. So yeah, with that, we're just going to be concluding the episode soon. But stay tuned for what's going on next?
0: If you don't touch that dial, hear my show, Weather Report. Should be some cool stuff tonight. Yeah, and I'll be spending some more time with you guys. So stay tuned.
1: All right, cool. Let's get back on track. Rock Your Baby, George McRae. I've already taken enough of your time, so let's get going. Have a good night, and stay tuned for Weather Report.
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My name is Eric, and you're listening to Weather Report. Thank you so much for tuning in. We just wrapped up Funk Kings in the previous hour. That was the funk show that me and my friend Jack co-host. We played some great stuff in that past hour, so if you're interested in hearing some pretty unique funk music, you can go to WRUW.com, or sorry, that's WRUW.org/archive to hear that show. It is currently 10:02 p.m. on Wednesday, June 17th, 2026, and the weather for today is "This Tenderloin Summer." So that is a lyric from one of the songs that I'll be playing tonight, and it refers to the Tenderloin area of San Francisco and the sort of vibe that the songwriter was feeling that summer. And so the first song that we'll be listening to contains that lyric, and that'll be Sun Kill Moon's "Ben's My Friend" off of the album Benji. I chose this theme this week because I'm sort of feeling the same way that Sun Kill Moon is describing in this song, and it's that sort of almost burnt out feeling, but not necessarily burnt out in a sort of overwhelming way, but in a sort of like, it's summertime, it's hot, it's humid, and I'm spending the days, you know, working away, just passing time, and kind of looking back on your life, and you're kind of just thinking, wow, like, I'm here, I'm now, in the now, and so much has changed, and that's sort of what that song is about, and that's sort of the feeling that I'm trying to capture with the rest of the songs here today. After "Ben's My Friend" by Sun Kill Moon, we'll be hearing from my favorite band, the Silver Jews, with "People" off of the release "American Water." This one kind of goes into a sort of vast variety of the interior lives of people and sort of almost the silly and meaningful actions that we all do. Because at the end of the day, you know, our human lives are very absurd. We all know that we're going to die at the end. And just by definition, everything is sort of meaningless. And so we have to embrace the sort of absurdness that comes with life and embrace the meaning despite the oblivion that awaits us. And so that's what that song is about. And I thought it thematically matched very well with "Ben's My Friend." After that, we're going to hear "Metamodernity" by the band Vansire off of the "Metamodernity" release. I first heard this song in right before I graduated high school, and it touches on the same themes as the other songs that I've mentioned. Sort of looking back on your life so far and sort of reckoning with almost a sort of placelessness in time, almost a coagulation of your efforts. And yeah, I thought it went really well with the theme. Sort of a depressing theme this week, but I don't mean for it to be depressing. I just think that, you know, there's a lot of simple beauty even in all of, like, the noise and in the, like, rush and in the routine. And I'm sort of capturing a little bit of that melancholy beauty with the songs here today. But overall, I think this set of music is really quite beautiful. It's a little bit folky until we get to the Vansire song, but without further ado, I'll just let you guys in on that beautiful music. I'll be back in a short while to fill you in on the rest of the songs. Once again, this is WRUW-FM 91.1 Cleveland, coming to you live from the campus of Case Western Reserve University. My name is Eric. This is Weather Report, and the weather this week is "This Tenderloin Summer."

Hello, you're listening to WRUW FM 91.1 Cleveland, broadcasting from the campus of Case Western Reserve University, where we play less music. Oh, wait, nope. Sorry. More music, less hits. And that is the slogan of the station. We just heard Meta Modernity by Van Sire, and People by Silver Jews, and Ben's My Friend by Sunkill Moon. The weather this week is This Tenderloin Summer, which comes from one of Sunkill Moon's lyrics, and it sort of describes this melancholy atmosphere of being hard at work in almost like, Sunkill Moon, he lived in the Tenderloin in San Francisco, so it was a little bit of a slummy environment. It has a big history of holding sort of the people that the rest of society has kind of thrown away, and so I was trying to capture some of that vibe here, a sort of low fidelity do-it-yourself type of vibe, as well as a sort of gritty working environment like that as well. Yeah, so we heard Ben's My Friend by Sunkill Moon. I really like that song. I keep coming back to that song, which I think has a big influence on why the show is themed the way it is. And we followed that up with People by the Silver Jews from the American Water release. And then the song we just heard is by a pop, you could call them dream pop, indie pop, even lo-fi. They're a duo from Minnesota called Van Sire, and that song's Meta Modernity. And it's kind of crazy. I just looked up a little bit about their story, and they're sort of one of the success stories of the bedroom pop movement. They wanted to make a Mac DeMarco-like sound, got on GarageBand together, and you know, the rest is history. And the name of their band, Van Sire, actually came from literally a random word generator. Apparently, Van Sire is an alternate name for a sort of mongoose, which is kind of funny. But speaking of DIY and lo-fi, we're going to be hearing from I Love Credence by Cassiotone for the Painfully Alone, which is the solo project by the musician Owen Ashworth. And after that, we'll be hearing The Cleaners from Venus, and that will be The Artichoke That Loved Me. That one is by Martin Newell, also a really influential character in the DIY scene. So that'll be up next. Thank you so much for tuning in.

Hello. 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My name is Eric, and this is Weather Report. Today is Wednesday, June 17th. It is 10:31 p.m., and the weather today is this tenderloin summer. I've talked a little bit about this before, but the Tenderloin is a neighborhood in San Francisco where much of society's most unwanted people end up, and it's been that way through much of the neighborhood's history. It was where a lot of the refugees from the Vietnam War ended up. It was where a lot of sex workers

bookmakers and jazz clubs and businesses that, you know, the sort of majority may not be super welcoming of ended up, and it's a little bit of a holy site for pride due to some of the activism that was taking place in the neighborhood throughout the years. And I decided to surround my show around this Tenderloin Summer because it is one of Sunkill's Moon's lyrics, as he's describing going to the studio every day that summer, reflecting on his life, and calling his parents and seeing how much they've aged, reflecting on his relationships and what he's achieved so far in his career. And it's a sort of melancholy looking back, while also a sort of like push to keep going, even despite, you know, everything that's going on, even despite the rush and the noise. So I thought that was a really pertinent theme, to me at least, because I've also been really, really busy this summer, and I'm staying at my home back in Solon, which is a little difficult splitting my time between campus and home, especially while I'm doing this, like, super, I don't know, my day has just been taken up a lot by this program that I've been doing. And so it feels like I don't really have much time to myself anymore, and I think what this Tenderloin Summer kind of means to me is finding that time for yourself, in a way. But yeah, we just heard Crazy by The Clean, one of my favorite songs. That's from the album Get Away. The Clean is a band from Dunedin, New Zealand, signed to Flying Nun Records. A little bit of indie DIY history for you. Flying Nun Records was sort of the second wind of the, you could call it the indie rock movement that came out of California. It was a sort of derivative of that and really influenced the genre as a whole. Before that was another DIY solo project called, it's not a solo project actually, it's a band called The Cleaners from Venus, that is Martin Newell's band, and he is like a super big DIY guy, and I like that song. It's called The Artichoke That Loved Me. Before that we heard I Love Credence by Cassio Tone for The Painfully Alone, which is another lo-fi DIY project, and so I think that sort of musical creative process of like the kind of bedroom dreamy lo-fi indie type of music really reflects what Sunkill Moon is singing about in Ben's My Friend, which was the first song that we heard tonight. You're currently listening to A Quick One Before the Eternal Worm Devours Connecticut by Have a Nice Life off of the Death Consciousness album. I tend to play this a lot. I really like talking over this one because it is that sort of soft, almost strange, dreamlike soundscape. But yeah, Death Consciousness is a really good album, so check it out. Up next, we're gonna get a little more upbeat. We'll be hearing from another New Zealand band, The Bats, with a release from Daddy's Highway. Up next will be Made Up in Blue. Then we'll hear Freedom by George Michael, which my girlfriend's family really, really, really loves George Michael, so I've been trying to get a little bit more into him lately, but the sort of freedom that George Michael sings about is a sort of foil to the rest of the themes and the music that I've been playing. A lot of it has been dealing with a little more melancholy themes, so I thought this upbeat George Michael number would bring the energy up. And then from there we'll go to Cheap Trick. We'll be hearing Surrender from Heaven Tonight. I listened to the song all the time right after I graduated high school, and it really encaptures that feeling of like senior summer freedom for me. And then after that, if we have time, we will hear a little bit of Cake, a Short Skirt Long Jacket from the Comfort Eagle release. Really like that one. I like how I don't know, what's the word? It's like super like weird and 90s-y. But yeah, just a fun tune to listen to. And then if we got time, we'll be rounding out with Bugging Out from A Tribe Called Quest, because with the schedule that I've been having lately, it's been kind of busy, so I've been bugging out a little bit, if you will.

But yeah, we got a great set of music for you for the rest of the night, so stay tuned after the announcement, and we will get right into Made Up in Blue by The Bats. You're listening to WRUW FM 91.1 Cleveland. Once again, my name is Eric. This is Weather Report, and the weather this week is this tenderloin summer. Thank you so much for tuning in.

Good evening. As the hour grows late and the shadows grow long across the land, please be advised of this terrifying fact. Some of the following material may be found objectionable by members of the listening audience. Therefore, listener discretion is advised. Now you must excuse me, for I must hide from the little pink fuzzy bunnies that haunt my every waking hour. Oh no, here they come again, and they have cute little noses. No!

Hello, everybody. You're listening to WRUW-FM 91.1 Cleveland, and I think that does it for us tonight. This was Weather Reports, where the weather was this tenderloin summer, talking about and listening to some songs about the sort of hardworking, melancholy, summertime, humid culture. We listened to some DIY, some indie, some sort of dreamy indie, and some sort of what could you call it? Some people's and some artists' solo projects, and some more folky stuff as well. We also heard some rock with Cheap Trick, and yeah, just honestly a great set of music today. We just heard Buggin' Out by a Tribe Called Quest to wrap up our set today. I played that song because sometimes lately I feel like I've been bugging out just a bit. It's been a little bit of a busy few days. But yeah, that just about does it for me tonight. Make sure you stay tuned because you know us, we'll be playing more music, less hits, 24/7. And yeah, thank you so much for tuning in today. This is Eric, and this has been Weather Report. I'll see you all next Wednesday.

0: Smoking causes immediate damage to your body.
1: See, back in my day, them young people didn't do all that cussing and all that hee-hawing like they do right now. See, I don't understand why they do all that cussing and hee-hawing, because it's just not right. They need to do things like they did them in my day. The cussing and the hee-hawing just wasn't allowed. In public, you did it at your mama's house, in the room, in the dark, by yourself.
2: If you feel that there's too much cursing in media today, then this message applies to you. Some of the following material may be found objectionable by some of the listening audience. Therefore, listener discretion is advised. So if you're tired of people saying, F you, kiss my A, feel free to turn off your radio.

0: Yeah, I dig living in the hip scene. You know, I could never go back to Square Society. You know, I think I came out of the womb listening to Black Flag. You know, it's like it just comes natural, the hip thing. You know, and the cool people. You know, Squaresville is just a drag.
1: WRUW.

All right, everybody, welcome. Ooh. Hello. Headphones sound okay. All right. Welcome to the Counselor's Cornucopia of Classic Rock and Curios, coming to you from 11 to 1. And we just heard Cream with an early version mono mix of White Room. That was from the newly released Super Deluxe Edition of the Wheels of Fire album.

We'll be hearing more from that this evening. And because of that release, I decided to play tracks from 1968 this evening. We're going to continue on now with Jethro Tull from their debut album, This Was. This is Beggar's Farm.

If you're among the 34 million Americans who use well water, you may be pleased to know there's a fount of information about the care and maintenance of your well available. Private well owners are responsible for their water systems. To help, the National Groundwater Association offers lessons on well construction, maintenance, water testing, and treatment. A video about well financing, an owner's manual, tip sheets, directories of helpful professionals, and answers to common questions. All out.

All right, everybody, welcome back. We started the block off with Jethro Tull with Beggar's Farm from their debut album, This Was. The title of the album was kind of a joke, meaning this was Jethro Tull in the past tense, because by the time the album had come out, their sound was already changing. That would be their one and only album featuring Mick Abrams on the guitar. He would later be replaced by Martin Barr. We found that with Deep Purple from their their debut album Shades of Deep Purple with Mandrake Root. Featured, of course, the original vocalist Rod Evans, along with bassist Nick Semper, who would eventually leave the band after three albums, and then we'd get the classic Mark II lineup. We followed that with Jeff Beck with a remake of the Yardbirds' Shapes of Things from his debut solo album Truth. Of course, his band featured Rod Stewart on vocals, Future Face and Rolling Stone Ron Wood on bass, and Mick Waller on drums, as long as Nicky Hopkins playing some keyboards on that album. And once again, we heard from Cream from the new Super Deluxe Edition Wheels of Fire set. We heard the track

That closed out the album, Deserted Cities of the Heart. That was the phase-corrected version. And if you're wondering what the heck that means, well, apparently, the original stereo version that we've had all these years was CSG encoded. I don't know what that means. But apparently, it was a process to make stereo sound better on mono players. But it made the stereo mix a bit muddy. But now with modern technology, they were able to clean up the original stereo mix. So you get both versions along with other goodies on that deluxe version, as well as basically Live Cream and Live Cream 2, minus tracks from the Goodbye, the three tracks that were from the Goodbye tour that was on Live Cream 2, because that was in the fall of 68. So these were all tracks recorded in March, the live tracks, March 68, which we may get to in a second hour. Just a quick reminder, this Saturday I will be sitting in on Radio Italia, although Tony is allowing me to do my show in place. It'll be an abbreviated show because we will be broadcasting the solstice at the Cleveland Museum of Art, which I believe starts around 7:30. So it'll basically be the Counselor's Cornucopia in place of Radio Italia, but there will be some Italian things thrown in. You'll just have to tune in and see. And I haven't officially responded, but I will be filling in for the following two Tuesdays of this month on Aging Hipster Blues, which airs 10 p.m. to midnight. So I'll be on the air this Saturday and then the following two Tuesdays, and of course every Wednesday is the summer. So there you go. Anyways, we're going to continue on now, as I mentioned at the top of the show, because of the new Cream reissue. I've decided to make the theme this evening 1968. And we're going to hear Jefferson Airplane from the album Crown of Creation with the Marty Balin penned Sure Little Joke, which we're going to hear after this important announcement.

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1: The crazy morning zoo.
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1: Really? That's a failed premise.
2: Because when you think about it, a zoo is like the most controlled environment in the world.
1: Yes. What are you saying? We're as crazy as a train that goes 2 miles an hour.
2: Yeah.
1: We're as crazy as a bunch of sad animals. Sitting on a bunch of fake rocks. And dreaming about their natural habitat.
3: What? It's always this guy. There's this guy who talks like this. He's really, and he's always named after some kind of animal. He's always the bear or the cooter, you know, or whatever. And then there's his partner who talks like this. So it's this guy and this guy, and he's always the madman or the crazy doctor, you know. 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
6: All right, everybody, welcome back. Long block of music there. We started off with Jefferson Airplane with Share a Little Joke from the album Crown of Creation. Iron Butterfly gave us Termination from Inagata Da Vida. Moby Grape with Can't Be So Bad from Wow. We're at Al Kooper and Stephen Stills with You Don't Love Me from Super Session. That was the second side of the Super Session. On the first side featured Mike Bloomfield on guitar, but due to an ailment, he wasn't able to finish the album, so Al Kooper brought in Stephen Stills. Speaking of Stephen Stills, we heard him at Buffalo Springfield with Questions from their third and final album last time around. And if that sounded a little bit familiar, it's because Stephen Stills incorporated some of those lyrics into Carry on the Crosby, Stills, Nash & Young album Deja Vu. And then we heard another track featuring Al Kooper, this time with Blood, Sweat, and Tears from their debut album, Child is Father to the Man.

says, I can't quit her. We continue on now with some more American acts. This time we're going to go to the East Coast, at least artists who originate from the East Coast. Anyways, we have Simon and Garfunkel from the album Bookends with Fakin' It.

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As for mine, I have the perfect reason. 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I think my reason is because spring is full of rainy, rainy.

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1: All right, get back in your cage.
3: By the way, FM was stolen from us. They switched the initials. See you laughing behind your hand, sir. It's all right. Don't be sneaky like that.
4: Some of the following material may be considered indecent or objectionable by some members of the listening audience. Therefore, listener discretion is advised.
3: If you figured it out, you might as well enjoy it. What's your last request?

0: that's what we're opening.
1: We're opening.

was on people Monday. 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

0: All right, everybody, welcome back. We just heard a block of artists who, well, basically originated from the East Coast. We started with Simon and Garfunkel with Fakin' It from the album Bookends. The Rascals gave us Rainy Day from their album Once Upon a Dream. We're Nilsson with Bath, the closing track to his album Aerial Ballet. I played the mono mix. The Band from their debut music from Big Pink with To Kingdom Come. And we concluded with the Velvet Underground with I Heard Her Call My Name, which I played from the box set Peel Slowly and See, 1965 to 1969. Of course, that is originally from the album White Light, White Heat. We continue on now. We're going to go back to the UK with the Beatles from their self-titled album, more commonly known as the White Album. And this is a first version of a song, which would be the B-side to Hey Jude. This is, of course, Revolution 1.
1: I take two.

0: John, why did you say that? Why? Why? You're my hero, Ron.
1: Garth, I...
0: You come out with stink like that. Poop. Poop mouth. Poop out of your mouth.
1: Garth, if I were to give you some money out of my wallet, would that ease the pain?
0: I hate you, Ron Burgundy. I hate you.
2: Some of the following material may be found indecent or objectionable by members of the listening audience. Therefore, listener discretion is strongly advised.

All right, everybody, welcome back. We started that block off the Beatles with Revolution 1 off of the White Album. Of course, that was later re-recorded and amped up and ended up as the B-side to Hey Jude in the late summer of 68. We're the Stones with Parachute Woman from Beggar's Banquet. Traffic with the Dave Mason penned Feeling All Right from their self-titled second album. That song, of course, famously covered by Joe Cocker in the following year and covered by many other artists as well. Small Faces with Long Ago's and Worlds Apart from Ogden's Nut Gone Flake. And we concluded with The Move with Yellow Rainbow, which was the first cut on their self-titled debut album. We continue on now with Pink Floyd from their sophomore album, A Saucer Full of Secrets. This was one written and sung by the keyboardist Richard Wright. This is Remember a Day.

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1: 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The other guys just don't get it.
0: Carbuncle?
2: Duh, I never got the memo.
3: All right, everybody, welcome back. We started that block off with Pink Floyd with Remember a Day from their second album, A Saucer Full of Secrets. In fact, the next two bands were all artists who had released their second albums in 1968. The Moody Blues. Well, I shouldn't say that because it was technically the Moody Blues' third album. Well, it's the second album with the classic Moody Blues. We heard Legend of a Mind from In Search of the Lost Chord. And we concluded with Procol Harum with Skip Solfe, My Moonbeams. That was the mono mix from Shine On Brightly. And the great guitar work there was from Robin Trower, who, of course, was with the band till

In the hope of arousing a smile of recognition from some sterile face? No, thank you. Breakfast every day on insults. Wear out my knees and warp my spine with endless bowing and groveling in the dust? No, thank you. Become a master of hypocrisy and opportunism, never letting my right hand know what my left is doing? Burn incense for some glorified idol of the day? Pull all the proper strings? No, thank you. Shall I become the captain of some literary cult by writing stupid love songs for wealthy widows and navigate to success with their sighs filling out my sails? Pay some publisher to print my poems and bribe some critic to review them? No, thank you. Shall I become the high priest of a petty group of hack writers who dine together once a week? No, I thank you. Shall I build my reputation on one flawless poem and never write another? Should I scheme to get my name mentioned in the columns of

0: I calculate and scheme. Live in fear, make visits instead of rhymes, meet all the right people, seek introductions and favors? No, thank you. No, I thank you. And again, I thank you.
1: Oh, my friend, I prefer to sing, to laugh, to dream, to travel light in my own way, to see things as they are, and speak out without fear, to cock my hat at any angle that I choose, to duel, if necessary, for a quick yes or no. I prefer to work alone without any thought of reward, to scorn fame for a journey to the moon, never write a line that does not ring with sincerity. I should be content with the fruits and flowers that grow in my garden, no matter how small, because they belong to me. Then, if success should come my way, no tribute ever need be paid to Caesar. Whatever fortune or misfortune that happens shall be mine and only mine. And though I may never reach the stature of a great oak tree, I shall never become a parasitic vine. I will climb, perhaps, to no great height, but I will climb alone.

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1: All right, everybody, welcome back. Weird William Shatner with theme from Cyrano and Dylan's Mr. Tambourine Man from The Transformed Man. And The Mothers of Invention with Who Needs the Peace Corps from We're Only In It for the Money. Just a reminder, this Saturday I will be sitting in from 6 to maybe 7:30-ish in the time slot of Radio Italia. I will be playing basically my show, but there will be an Italian thing going on a little bit. And then I'll be back Tuesday filling in for Aging Hipster Blues from 10 to midnight next Tuesday and the following Tuesday. But we're going to end with one more from the Cream Wheels of Fire Super Deluxe Edition. This was one written and sung by Eric Clapton. Well, written with him and Martin Sharp, who also did the album cover. This was released as a single back in 1968. This is Anyone for Tennis. Take care, everybody, and hope to see you soon.

0: Okay. Hi, this is Frida Love Smith from Blake Babies and Sunshine Boys, and you are listening to WRUW-FM 91.1 Cleveland.
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3: We have some ground rules first, okay? 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A no

0: unless you're wearing a or you before you me. 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
1: Some of the following material may be found objectionable by members of the listening audience. Therefore, listener discretion is strongly advised.

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1: My lyrics aren't I don't know. I'm sorry if I keep talking. My lyrics aren't offensive.
2: Are they?
1: No.
2: Some people find them offensive, don't they?
1: Yeah. Some people find everything offensive. Okay.
3: The following broadcast contains material that some audiences may find objectionable and/or indecent. Listener discretion is advised.
4: Now, that's an offensive word to
1: some people, to many people.
4: It's just weird that a lot of people still get, you know,
1: upset
4: with that. And it's like, just, I don't know, I think you give certain words power.
5: Are you saying it's just a word?
4: Yeah, like, if you choose
5: is
4: to be,
5: there any
4: you,
5: word
4: you
5: that
4: could call me a...
6: You're selling sexism, you're selling racism, you're selling anything you kick your fucking ears on. And understanding, you got a planning presentation.

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All the good Christians got raptured up to heaven, so if you're hearing this, the good news is, you're the coolest people in the world. Bad news is, the world is over.

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Tamper-resistant receptacles, or TRRs, can keep anyone from putting anything but cord plugs into outlets. 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

since 2 a.m. You've been listening to the Pop Culture Process Filter on WREW FM 91.1 Cleveland. My name's Chuck. I'm remotely from Alameda, California. We start off tonight's show with The Meaning by Blark from their 1997 Matterhorn Records release, Narada Muni. Band I was in the mid-90s, Chokeload. Played with them a couple times in the Akron music scene. After that, we heard Tweak Shy by Moon Goose off their 2022 Fuit de Mer Records release, La Nuit. And Camera with A2 off 2021's Bureau B release, Prosthuman. And mixed in the background is Luminous by Ivan the Tolerable off the new record Psychogeography, out on the cool psychedelic noise rock and outer edge instrumental label Riot Season. And this is going to mix into Dallas by LeClaire from last year's release Hauta on Le Disque Bongo Joe. That album title means The Night in Bulgarian. Thanks for tuning in. I'll be with you until 4 a.m. in the Popular Culture Process Filter on WREW FM 91.1 Cleveland.

This is the Popular Culture Process Filter on WREW-FM 91.1 Cleveland. Since we last checked in, we heard Close to the Edge by the Empress off of Fortune Teller, just out on Library of the Occult. The Empress is a project combining Paul Osborne of Project Gemini and Paul Elliott of Pleasurewood, and it's a pretty killer combination. After that, another new release, The Count, off of Tales from the Crate Volume 2 by Modified Magic. I really like the kind of lo-fi, hauntological hip-hop vibe that they have. Mixed in the background is Geneva Spur by Majeur from their 2012 temporary residence release Solar Maximum. This is going to mix into Crystalline by Swedish project Free Slope from their 2022 release Blissful Repetitions. And then finally, Chaos Theory by Computer Chemist off of Icon 1. Will take us to the end of the first set. After the station break, I'll be back for another hour of the Popular Culture Process Filter on WREW-FM 91.1 Cleveland.

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1: 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Watch. All of this moisture coming up out of the Gulf is going to push out to the east, and it'll shoot
2: 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At WRUW, we keep the music cool when it's hot out. 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
1: Meth, the guy that invented the cigarette, I'd murder that son of a gun in the first degree.
2: 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Some of the following material may be found objectionable by members of the listening audience. Therefore, a listener discretion is advised. Yay! So remember, kids, swearing may not be nice,

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We start off our second hour tonight with Leviathan by the UK Berlin School project, fronted by the late Mark Shreve, Redshift, from their 2002 Distant Sun release Halo. After that, the legendary American electronic composer and Buchla synthesizer pioneer Suzanne Ciani with Princess with Orange Feet from the 2012 compilation Lixiviation. I'll be seeing Suzanne Ciani perform a live soundtrack in quadraphonic sound at Gray Area in San Francisco this weekend. Mixed in the background is Water Dance by Blood Incantation's Paul Reitel from the 2023 SFI Recordings release Ambient Mixtape Volume 5, The Water Tape. And this is going to mix into Tree by Aphex Twin from Selected Ambient Works Volume 2, released back in

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Since we last checked in, we heard Triune 2 by the collaboration of Alvin Noto and the late Ryuichi Sakamoto from the 2002 Noton Records, Vryune. That's part of their collaborative Virus

reference to an H.P. Lovecraft short story. This is going to mix into Pavane Opus 50. Thanks again for listening. Jimmy Wilson is up next with Songbook, and I'll be back next Wednesday night, 2 to 4 a.m., for another installment of the Popular Culture Process Filter on WREW.

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0: Once a stagecoach stop on the Buffalo-Cleveland-Detroit Post Road, the 1824 home of Rufus and Jane Pratt Dunham is the oldest building still standing on its original site in the city of Cleveland. The Dunham is open for visitors on Wednesdays and Sundays, 1 to 4 p.m., and the grounds are open dawn to dusk daily. You can come down to Midtown Huff, 6709 Euclid Avenue, and enjoy the Heritage Walking Trail, Dunham Tavern House Museum, and the upcoming Visitor Center.
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2: 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The man being the Federal Communications Commission, or the FCC, has allowed 91.1 FM WRUW to play songs that include the words up, fish, sit, hurt, up, rhythm, snuff, sit, and cross. 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

0: you literally just think that we should just, like, noodle about and, like, somehow, like, come up with an illegal ID?
1: Yeah, I think that's kind of our thing.
0: It doesn't even... Look, it's not even recording. Okay, wait. Okay, there we go.
1: Is it recording?
0: I think it is. Okay, look,
1: I can't... Those green lines don't look right.
0: No, they're fine. It's fine. We're just supposed to say you're listening to WRUW-FM 91.1 Cleveland, broadcasting from the campus of Case Western Reserve University, and I'll throw in, like a word in there, and it... Does that sound good?
1: I think that sounds good to me.
0: Okay, good, fine. That's what we'll do.
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2: Really? That's a failed premise.
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2: Yes. What are you saying? We're as crazy as a train that goes 2 miles an hour.
3: Yeah. We're as crazy as a bunch of sad animals. Sitting on a bunch of fake rocks. And dreaming about their natural habitat.
4: We're crazy! There's always this guy. There's this guy who talks like this. He's really, and he's always named after some kind of animal. He's always the bear or the cooter, you know, or whatever. And then there's his partner who talks like this. So it's this guy and this guy, and he's always the madman or the crazy doctor, you know. 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

And you are listening to WRUW-FM 91.1 Cleveland. And we heard from Chastity Belt singing 5 a.m. off of I Used to Spend So Much Time Alone. From Dressy Bessie, we heard In Particular and King Sized off of King Sized. And from Peach Kelly Pop, we heard King Size and Parasomnia from Gentle Leader. Habibi brought us In My Dreams off of Dream Machine and Sunsets from their self-titled CD, Habibi. Laluz brought us News of the Universe off of News of the Universe. And we had Sure as Spring off of Damp Face. And that was a request by Craig from Cleveland. And from Annie McHugh, we heard Tiny Little Song off of Roll. And As the Crow Flies from Koala Motel. And Sleater, we started out with Sleater Kinney singing All Hands on the Bad One off of All Hands on the Bad One. Remember, we have live music right here in the basement of Mather Memorial Hall every Thursday night. Live from Cleveland is bringing you, Wrinkle.

Old Beige Linen tonight at 10 p.m. You can tune into that on the left end of your radio dial at 91.1 FM or stream it live at wruw.org or check out the archives up to 2 weeks later on the website. 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Let's see, Wrinkled Beige Linen is out of Cleveland Heights, Ohio. They are doing a gig in July at the Grog Shop. So if you like what you hear tonight, you can check them out later in the month, next month, and hear them live. This weekend, the Cleveland Museum of Art is having their annual solstice festival. The weekend weather is supposed to be very favorable, so they've opened up the event for more tickets out on the outside in the atrium or on the what's end of that? The outdoor main stage end of the old neoclassic building, and the events, the groups we're going to hear from are Cirque Flip Fabrique out of Canada. They kick off the outdoor main stage entertainment with acrobatics performed on top of a retrofitted school bus. And then live music sets from Dami Arocena out of Cuba, Son Rompe Para from Mexico, and Nick West from the U.S. These three electrical musical acts showcase African diasporic party music, including Afro-Latin jazz, cumbia, and funk. Knick Knack and Esso, two prolific Cleveland-based DJs famous for their monthly dance parties, take over the atrium inside. Alessandra Lee, costume designer of the Cleveland Ballet, along with dancers of Cleveland Ballet, parade the grounds wearing Lee's newly created costumes titled Threads of Becoming. And there will be projections, light displays, and decorations that will electrify the museum. The galleries will stay open late into the night, and some of them host flash talks presented by museum staff. And that is this Saturday, coming Saturday, the 22nd, June 20th. Strike that. June 20th, starting 7 p.m. and running through midnight. And the outdoor stage, main stage, is located on the south terrace. So, this is a 21 plus event, age 21 plus. So, that is happening this Saturday. As far as I know, WRUW will be live streaming it. I have not heard differently. We do not have it posted on our website yet, though. So if you can't make it to the event live, you can listen on wruw.org. And so that's pretty much what's going on. and tonight and over the weekend, Teddy is up next with the Eisenberg Review. And let's see. Let's listen to another track from Chastity Belt. And then I will be back next week. Hope you will be too. Let's see. Let's listen to... This is called...

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If you're among the 34 million Americans who use well water, you may be pleased to know there's a fountain of information about the care and maintenance of your well available. Private well owners are responsible for their water systems. To help, the National Groundwater Association offers lessons on well construction, maintenance, water testing, and treatment. A video about well financing, an owner's manual, tip sheets, directories of helpful professionals, and answers to common questions. All at

Thursday, June 18th, 2026, and you are listening to the 300th edition of the Eisenberg Review here on WRUW-FM 91.1 Cleveland. My name is Teddy, and this is the show dedicated to expanding your world with the music you need to know. And 300 feels like a milestone, so I want to take this juncture to say what a tremendous privilege it is to be able to present and share music with you each and every week. If this show has expanded your imagination at all, I am truly honored and grateful. Definitely starting out in a celebratory mood with a new single from Curio Curio out on Mr. Bongo. That was Menina Passerino. As I'm now talking over some rare groove from the Invaders, It's Your Thing, Part 2, off of the 1970 psych-funk classic, Spacin' Out. Plenty of killer cuts to come on the program. Stay tuned. Don't touch that dial. You are listening to the Eisenberg Review here on WRUW. Don't go anywhere.

Misha Panfilov, rounding out this most recent set here on The Eisenberg Review. Hi, my name is Teddy. You are listening to the show dedicated to expanding your world with music you need to know here on WRUW-FM 91.1 Cleveland. This is a little piece called Kodu Ja Aid from Misha Panfilov's first EP. It even predates his involvement with Funk Night. So I'm going all the way back in hopes of hopefully chatting with him in advance of a couple records he's going to be dropping here on the horizon. This most recent set began with The Invaders, It's Your Thing, Part 2, for we then heard from Smith, Maybe It's You, from their Lone Geffen release. Fittingly, a group called Smith. The Sinceres are back with the velvet-voiced Joey Quinones for Let's Fall in Love Again, that from the forthcoming Coal Mine Records release Love Stories. We then heard sounds in an Afro-Cuban direction from Orchestra Akokan. One of my favorite Daptone groups are back with, I think, their third record with the label America. We heard First Taste No Me Voy, featuring Carolina Oliveros on vocals. Ernie Johnson from Detroit, Ohio's own Afrobeat powerhouse, delivering a new single, $100 a minute. I'm pretty sure that's not a method of velocity, but hey, who among us would not like to be paid that way? Elephant Stone, Rishi, friend, prior guest of the program, treating us to Fascist Killed Your Rock and Roll, which is, I don't know, I don't think a true statement. I think fascism births a lot of great rock and roll, and importantly, does not embrace fascism. Went down to Brazil for a cut from Arua, their 2025 record Slacker, one of the few records I really sat with this week before we then heard another winner from Mohamed Saz, Urum 91, leading us into a much more ambient passage of the show, heralded by that Misha Panfilov cut. The show is going to continue with Danny Wolfer's Montreal Airplane Nuts. Stay tuned. Don't touch that dial. 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

Yes, it's the Eisenberg Review in full effect here on WREW-FM 91.1 Cleveland. My name is Teddy, and I thank you so much for tuning into the show dedicated to expanding your world with the music you need to know every Thursday from 8 to 10 a.m. here on WREW. Danny Wolfers started off this most recent set with The Ambient, Montreal Airplane Nuts. I'd like to think that's a little Brian Eno homage with the airplanes and ambient. That from 2021's Unfolding the Future with Amateur Space Jazz. Ella Thompson back with the B-side of her excellent Mr. Bongo single we heard a few weeks back. That was Change of Heart, heralding just a mad eclectic set here for you. Babe Rainbow with their new single Acid and Honey. Always great grooves leading us into Dan Webb's new psych jazz vignette, Hungry Ghosts. Peaches with What You Gonna Do About It, the I. Jordan remix, one of my favorite electronic artists working today, I. Jordan that is. Peaches, also always fantastic, but April March after that with Chick Habit. Can you tell I watched Quentin Tarantino's Death Proof in the past week? Bonus points if you recognize that from that soundtrack, as well as one other cut, which I'm just going to allow to be a mystery. Adi Skosen after that with Rendezvous. Just an incredibly interesting and fun Israeli indie cut. I don't quite know what to make of it, but I really, really like it, as I typically always like Azia's material. Her new single, Sabotage, is out on Osmosis. And this past week saw the passing of Abdullah Ibrahim, the South African jazz pianist, who many also know as Dollar Brand. We are listening to Black Lightning. Fitting tribute, I thought, to kick off this next set here on the program. Stay tuned. Don't touch that dial. You are listening to the Eisenberg Review here on WREW. Don't go anywhere.

And that's just about going to do it for the Eisenberg Review this week. My name is Teddy, and I thank you so much for tuning in to the show dedicated to expanding your world with the music you need to know. We began this most recent set with Dollar Brand's Black Lightning, Rip Abdullah Ibrahim, before we then heard a new collaborative cut from Open Mike Eagle and Kenny Siegel. They've just announced their new record, Doomed. Importantly, all caps. What's not to love about soulful samples and incredible flows? Oh, and that features Hemlock Ernst, the guy from Future Islands, who you may not remember can really actually rap. Anything Mike puts out is essential, and you know that, as is becoming the case for Patchwork Inc. That cut that we heard, gorgeous, is called Anyone, featuring Lydia Dawn. Sonido Gallo Negro, gonna be at the Grog Shop on June 24th. With Hello 3D, local cumbia legends at this point. And I've got a pair of tickets to give away. So if you follow the Eisenberg Review on Instagram and you DM me, the first person to do so wins a pair of tickets to that show on Wednesday, June 24th. I was fortunate enough to catch that pairing last time they were in town. And boy, oh boy, are your cumbia dreams going to be realized at that show. Follow the Eisenberg Review on Instagram. DM me, you win a pair of tickets to that show at Grog Shop on June 24th. We then got spiritual with a new release from Hill Collective out on Batov Records. A House is a Home Like Honey, that from their forthcoming debut on the label Fire in Orbit. And to close out the set, Tira Wack with Wax Paper from her forthcoming Wax Museum, which is going to be released tomorrow, actually. Hearing Tierra Wack rap over a conductor beat, it brought a tear to my eye. I cannot wait for one of rap's most forward-thinking voices to grace us with yet another project, as I'm talking over Jay Sphinx's Flows, former guest on the program, one of the UK's best trumpeters, putting out material on Alphamist's Sakito label. I'm going to get out of the way, as we're going to close with a new collaborative cut from Tuvalu and Stromae Des Fleurs. The Eisenberg Review is a production of Eisenberg Productions and recorded at Juicebox Art Studios in Cleveland, Ohio. Cover art is by Goo Lagoon. Every edition ever can be found at EisenbergReview.com. Until next week, here's wishing you and yours the very best.

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3: And a Georgia from Little Walter to Big Joe Turner, you don't have to know a medium to see that the Woodchopper's Ball should be in your future.

Here's some news that may spark your interest. The National Fire Protection Association says electrical failures are factors in some 43,000 home fires a year. Your home, however, can be protected. Here, from the experts at Electrical Safety Foundation International, are some helpful tips on how. 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

0: Okay, boss, you are on.
1: Well, good morning and welcome to the June 18th, 2026 edition of Gay Waves as we get ready to celebrate Juneteenth tomorrow here and all around the country. And by the way, well, it's not on anymore, so I won't do it. But they had an excellent one of the Canadian detective shows. It's not on anymore. It's later than Murdoch, but they had a whole episode on a Juneteenth celebration in Canada with Marcus Garvey and all that.
0: Cool.
1: So, but anyhow, we are here and we're celebrating. We have one more week of Pride Month, and we still have Pride Month news and attacks on Pride Month. I have reports on that coming up. But, of
0: And
1: course,
0: we're gonna run down what's going on this weekend in Ohio too.
1: exactly. And I just want to say that, of course, you're listening to your host here on Gay Waves every Thursday on FM 91.1, WRUW-FM, and WRUW.org. We're on every Thursday from 10 to power off. Sorry. This, of course, as your host, you're truly John Graves and Eric Resnick, once again bringing you news reports from around the world, around the country, around the state, and right up our backyard here in the north coast of America in Cleveland, Ohio. In our show, and of course, we bring you these news reports and we comment on those reports. And because we're on the radio, we just want to say that the view we comment on these things and just want to let you know the views and opinions expressed on Gay Waves are strictly our own. That means they're either from Eric or myself, or they're from our guests, or they're statements in our cited sources, the news reports. 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And we also want to let you know that we have an additional hour. We'll have this hour and an additional hour on our podcast on Podbean. We record that right after we do the air show. 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You'll find two. One is American, that's us, and the other one is Australia. So before you do that. And by the way, here on WREW, the show is archived for 2 weeks on the station's website at WREW.org. So you can find that by just going to the shows and schedule thing. Go down, and it's for any of the shows, music shows or public affairs shows. You just go to that list, and it tells you what the show is about, who's the host, and then at the end there you'll find a couple links to the previous two shows. Or you can listen live to us on WREW.org right now. But if you missed last week's or the week before, you can go back there and take a look at those right now. So,
0: Happy Father's Day, too.
1: Oh, power on.
0: You're a proud father. And many of our listeners are fathers. Many of our listeners are proud fathers, so happy Father's Day to all who are.
1: Yeah. Yeah, there is, and I've got a lot of fathers in my family, too.
0: Okay.
1: I'm finding out more and more about my family over time. My brother's been doing a lot of work on me, sir. He's a lawyer, so
0: yeah.
1: He does diligent work with genetic information and historical stuff. I've got a cousin over in, I believe he's over in Ireland now, looking up our ancestry there.
0: Oh, that's cool. But let's start with a little update of our big report from last week, which is Which involves the Cleveland Clinic. And as we said last week, you know, it's going to be a serial report and things are going to drip out little by little. And I've learned just a couple of things this week. Little things. So it's not a full report, but we'll update our listeners on that. And the first thing is I learned that at the American Medical Association conference last year, that would have been in 2025, I think it took place in the spring, there was a sidebar conference of medical systems, not as necessarily doctors, but as administrators and lawyers, where they had a big discussion about how all of them were going to handle when the Department of Justice came a-calling. So with regard to treating minors for gender dysphoria. Right. So apparently, the strategy is not as individual hospital system by individual hospital system as you might think. There was consensus on that. And the Cleveland Clinic was part of that large meeting. That's the first piece. The second piece is there are more hospitals that are getting those subpoenas now.
1: Yes.
0: And I will try to get a more complete list for next week's report. But we reported on three. We reported on, of course, the Texas and the Cleveland Clinic, who have settled.
1: And they're in New York.
0: In New York, which just got a subpoena. But there are more, John. There are more that have been subpoenaed. So there's going to be a lot more of this stuff coming. And, of course, we will try to get a more complete list next week of hospitals that have gotten the list. So
1: yeah, I might have some in this report this week. I don't remember right now because I work on this all week long and I don't always remember what we did at the beginning.
0: We'll hit it. We'll hit it next week when I can get a little bit more complete list. So those are the updates. And so far, the Cleveland Clinic has not said anything differently than they said in their written statement that we read last week. So again, that is going to be a

0: developing story over time, and you know there will be more evidence that will come out. I think it's important to get a big picture on this, because I think this is an important story. It affects a lot of people, and it you know, even more than the people that it affects, it reflects an abuse of power by the federal government in a discriminatory way against members of our community who basically have a hard time defending themselves. And, you know, the institutions that treat them, unfortunately, have had something to do with that, in that, you know, their strategy seems to be to settle with the Department of Justice as opposed to litigate. And I think that that's a big part of the story as well. So we will continue to watch that as it unfolds. But as I said, I've learned a couple of things. So let me cross that off my list.
1: Let me just tell you a little bit while I still got it in my mind, because I don't have it written down. A little incident on Fox News with Jesse Waters and all that. They were talking about, they baked a pickle cake for J.D. Vance. It had pickle chips in it, and this green icing, and I don't know, it looked disgusting. Well, Waters said he would have thought of fudge, but he said that's too gay. Huh? Of course, talking about it. Yeah, he was referring to, you know, the old homophobic trope about fudge bagging.
0: Oh, you better watch it, or we're going to end up back in safe harbor. Yeah,
1: that's all it was. I'm not going to say any more about it. So.
0: Okay. And we do have a little piece of international news that developed this week that we need to talk about, and it is not a good piece of news either. In that the number of countries where homosexuality is now illegal is growing. Mm-hmm. And we are now up to 66 countries. Last week, Niger in West Africa became the 66th. So this is reported, on a blog called Erasing 76 Crimes. Mm-hmm. Homosexuality is now illegal in 66 nations. And in in adopting an anti-gay law on June 11th, 2026, the West African nation of Niger strengthened a wave of anti-homosexuality legislation and proposed legislation in Africa that has reversed, at least temporarily, the slow decrease in the number of nations with anti-gay laws. Previously, its neighbors, Burkina Faso and Mali, criminalized homosexuality in 2025. Together with a March 2025 decision by the Trinidad and Tobago Court of Appeal to reinstate that country's laws against homosexuality, these countries have turned back a wave of progress on decriminalization. So we're talking about sodomy laws, essentially, here.
1: Yeah. And you know,
0: Niger's new anti-LGBTQ law comes in the wake of Senegal's enactment of a law in March that provides for up to 10 years in prison for gay sex, and the Ghana Parliament's approval of a bill last month that, if approved by Ghana's president, would imprison people for up to 3 years if they identify as LGBTQ. Can you imagine that, John?
2: That is. Do you know who's behind all this?
0: I do know who's behind it. It's BH. There's the Christian nationalists in the United States are agitating this.
2: They're called the Fellowship.
0: Yep, they're called the Fellowship. So let me continue on here. So before those reversals, the number of nations with laws against gay sex had fallen to 63 from more than 90 at the beginning of the 2000s. The latest country, and you'll remember too, one other piece about that is during the Obama administration,

0: administration, they used elements of foreign policy and diplomacy to try to put pressure on countries to reverse those laws. You remember that?
1: Uh-huh.
0: And of course, that's not being the case anymore. So a lot of these countries are just reverting back to what they were.
1: So let me just go on. Many of the colonials revert back to colonial practices.
0: Yep. So Niger's new anti-LGBTQ law comes in the wake of Senegal's enactment of a law in March that provides for up to 10 years in prison for gay sex, and the Ghana's approval of a bill last month that, if approved by Ghana's president, would imprison people for up to 3 years if they identify as LGBTQ. Before those reversals, the number of nations with laws against gay sex had fallen to 63 from more than 90 at the beginning of the 2000s. The countries to end The latest countries to end the criminalization of same-sex intimacy are St. Lucia in 2025, Namibia, New Dominica, and Mauritius and the Cook Islands in 2023, Singapore, Antigua and Barbados, St. Kitts and Nevis and Barbados in 2022. So, you know, what we're seeing there is reversal of, you know, practices that, I don't know, we kind of thought were going away or turning around, and, you know, it's reverting back. And I think we're going to talk about FIFA a little bit here. I don't know if you want to do it next, or just a second. I don't know if you want to do it next or if you want to do it down the road, but you know, there is concern about countries like Iran and Egypt, mm-hmm. With FIFA, with regard to their laws against gay sex. And what's interesting is that nobody seems to mind these African countries. You know, FIFA hasn't discovered those African countries.
1: No.
0: It's just, they're not being boycotted and their games aren't being protested. It's just, so far it seems to be just Iran and Egypt. And I think it's real interesting that, you know, funny, we're at war with Iran and, you know, and we're having, you know, we, the United States, is having problems with Egypt because Egypt isn't happy with Israel. So those two countries, of course, you know, the spotlight is on them while these African countries are just, you know, passing these laws all over the place. And FIFA doesn't seem to mind.
1: Well, you know what, erase that on there. What really kind of gets to me is the Pope hasn't said anything about these African, because the African Catholic bishops are all supporting these draconian laws in Africa.
0: Yes, they are.
1: And the church hasn't said anything about it, even though they tout in their catechism that LGBT people are supposed to be loved, but they don't do anything for it. They go on and on about nuns and priests and everybody and the Christian martyrs in the country, but they never talk about LGBT martyrs and these laws that would make martyrs out of them. So,
0: because all civil and human rights stuff is political.
1: Yes, it is.
0: Whose community is the most useful, and you know that's who you
1: but they came out strongly against the Pope had a big argument with Trump about his immigration policies and his treatment of migrants and immigrants in this country and welcoming the others, but not a word about these laws that would put people in jail or even to death for just being gay in these countries.

0: damn right. set of work out of it. So I'm holding that against them right now.
1: Well,
0: but I want to get on to another story here, because this is one of my first one I got up on here. This is about the Department of Education admits it violated a court order in Title IX cases. This was, let's see who published this, the Center Square, which is
1: that's a right-wing publication.
0: It's a right-wing publication, but they write that, and I'll tell you who wrote this too. Tom Joyce writes that the U.S. Department of Education confirmed a whistleblower's allegations that the agency violated a federal court order while handling Title IX cases tied to gender identity and sexual orientation, according to the U.S. Office of Special Counsel. The OSC, or Office of Special Counsel, told President Trump in Congress this week that the department's supplemental investigation backed the claims of Timothy Matson, a whistleblower in the Department of the Office for Civil Rights. Matson said the department failed to follow a 2022 federal injunction that blocked the agency from using Biden administration Title IX guidance in states covered by the order. The guidance said Title IX's ban on sex discrimination included discrimination based on sexual orientation and gender identity. And OSC Chief Counsel Charles Baldus wrote in a June 9th letter to the president, quote, "As summarized below, the agency fully substantiated the allegations," end quote. The issue dates back to January 20th, 2021, where President Biden signed Executive Order 13988, which told federal agencies to combat discrimination based on gender identity and sexual orientation. And then in June of 2021, the Education Department's Office for Civil Rights issued three guidance documents. 20 states sued the department, and on July 15, 2022, the U.S. District Court for the Eastern District of Tennessee blocked the department from using those documents against the states that sued. The Sixth Circuit upheld the injunction in 2024. The plaintiff states included Alabama, Alaska, Arizona, Arkansas, Georgia, Idaho, Indiana, Kansas, Kentucky, Louisiana, Mississippi, Missouri, Montana, Nebraska, Ohio, of course, Oklahoma, South Carolina, South Dakota, Tennessee, and West Virginia.
1: All right, so what exactly happened?
0: I'm going to get to that. Arizona actually later withdrew from the case. It says, as the Center Square previously reported, Empower Oversight said last fall that Matson had warned federal officials that the office, OCR, kept processing complaints involving gender identity and sexual orientation despite the court order. The department's first report to us. Yeah.
1: That's what
0: the department report to OSC dated December 12th of the 2024 rejected Madison's allegation. That first report said the department believed the injunction only barred OCR from relying on the 2021 guidance documents. It said the order did not stop OCR from investigating all Title IX claims involving LGBTQ students, sexual orientation, and gender identity. OSC then asked the department for a supplemental report. After further investigation, the Education Department changed its position, Baldus wrote. The supplemental report, quote unquote, fully substantiated the whistleblower's allegation, according to OSC. OSC said the later investigation found, quote unquote, significant shortcomings in the first report. It said the department failed to review key materials, interview more relevant witnesses, and directly answer whether OCR under then Assistant Secretary Catherine Harmon, Catherine L. Harmon, failed to follow the injunction. Baldus wrote, quote, in fact, ED, the Education Department, found that OCR's leadership actively engaged in efforts to thwart at least one OCR regional office, Region 7.
1: So they're reporting and they're framing on this is here's this whistleblower who exposed that that there were people in the Department of Education who were defying the Trump executive orders on transgender students.
0: Yeah, following the plane and
1: that's the essence of this story. That's what happened. Yeah. Okay.
0: Well, they're talking about the meeting of the only reason
1: I'm trying to surmise it a little bit is it's not really written, it's not written very well, and it's not really clear what happened. That's what happened. So there was a whistleblower, and this is a right-wing publication that's jumping up and down about the whistleblower who blew the whistle. Yeah. Right. Okay. They're actually happy that the whistleblower blew the whistle on these employees who were processing claims by transgender students in the Department of Education. That's what this story is. I don't know that we have to go any farther with it.
0: While the Surgery Department finished its internal investigation, disciplined current or former employees if warranted, audit OCR enforcement actions in covered states, and make the results public. He also recommended possible monetary awards for Mattson because of the importance of the disclosure and the risks he took.
1: Okay. I don't know that we have to go any farther with that.
0: No. Okay. I'm gonna go on. Hold on. Oh, wait a minute. I thought I just missed
1: Do you have that. Anything closer to home that you want to pull up real quick?
0: I don't know if I have anything Ohio on here. All right. So
1: let me pull up FIFA.
0: Okay, go ahead.
1: You know, we do have the World Cup here in North America, and it's very interesting. I mean, the World
2: Cup. Until it's time to defend.
1: I'm not a soccer sports fan in general, and certainly not a soccer fan, although I could be. But, you know, because the boys are cute, but
0: that's true.
1: Yeah, but anyway, anytime World Cup soccer comes to a country, it always gets interesting in terms of the politics and the protests. And this one is no different. And there are certainly LGBTQ things going on with FIFA and World Cup. So this is a podcast called Queer News Tonight. And I'm going to break this clip up into two pieces because there is a little word that is uttered partway through that if we let go through on the air is going to get us back into safe harbor, and we're not going to do that. But it is talking about inclusion with soccer, and it is kind of interesting. There is an interesting twist in this, so we'll talk about it on the other end. So again, this is Queer News Tonight, which is a podcast, and they can handle their own story here, so let me just go for it.
3: I'm William Hassan. Let's Queer Up Sports. Red cards and rainbow flags. World Cup faces severe LGBTQ+ inclusion tests. A new GLAAD fact sheet highlights a major LGBTQ+ flashpoints for the 2026 World Cup. In historic first, some of England's queer supporters are officially boycotting the U.S. matches, citing a dangerous rollback of human rights and strict passport enforcement for trans travelers.
1: Okay, you got that? So the first protest is that there are people in Britain who are protesting essentially the Trump policies on immigration and travel that adversely affect trans people. They're protesting or calling out the United States, specifically the Trump administration, on that. So let me keep.
0: Well, they're having a big battle over trans issues in England, anyhow, just like we are here. Yep.
1: So let me keep going with this.
3: Several human rights groups and social justice advocates, including the ACLU, the NAACP, Southern Poverty Law Center, and Amnesty International issued travel warnings to international visitors, citing decisions by the Trump administration. Meanwhile, politically, tensions are flaring in Seattle, where a match between Egypt and Iran overlaps with local pride celebrations, sparking official protests from both foreign football federations. With homophobic fans chanting "also on the rise," advocates say that FIFA is under immense pressure to strictly enforce anti-discrimination laws.
1: Well, all right, so that's another thing that's going on there is you got the Iran and Egypt piece that I talked about a minute ago. So now they have a little bit of commentary, and I'm moving past the part that's going to get us in trouble here. They have a little bit of commentary, and here's what I think is the most important part of this report is what you're going to hear now in terms of commentary and analysis. So
0: I can't hear.
1: I know you can't, but our audience can.
2: Yeah, well, you know, FIFA loves rainbow logos until it's time to defend actual LGBTQ plus people.
1: Mm-hmm. See, there you go. FIFA loves rainbows until it becomes time to actually defend LGBTQ plus people. Yeah, so here's where that goes. Let's go a little.
0: Is it FIFA or FISA? Is it
1: FIFA? FIFA. It's the World Cup. Yeah, I'm not sure what it stands for, but it's the World Cup. So here we go. I'm going back in.
2: All right, that's the fact, yeah. You know. The World Cup shouldn't require queer fans to choose between seeing their team and feeling safe. Mm-hmm. Okay? I mean, I'm Colombian, and there's no bigger thing that brings more people than soccer, you know, football.
3: Yeah.
2: You know what I mean? And, you know, and right now it's Pride Month and Colombia is going to play. And I am going to be happy for both things happening, you know. In a place like Seattle, I can understand, I could see how they're having issues, you know, especially since it's, I mean, the anti-homosexuality laws in Iran and in the Egypt, other team in Egypt are, you know, harsh, are horrendous. You know, are very severe. So I could understand the protests. I can understand all of that. But I mean, it's a tough pill to swallow all the way around. You know.
3: Yeah, and you and it's watching football is so gay friendly. I mean, that's why we love watching it.
2: You know, there are zero openly gay men's players. Is that true?
3: It's crazy.
1: Okay, so that's another important point. There are zero openly gay men's players. Which is hard to believe.
0: Yeah, I'm surprised.
1: So are the commentators. So let me go back in.
2: Zero.
3: True.
4: But they're so good looking.
2: Everywhere. Yeah. Yes. You know we are everywhere. You know there is plenty of gay people.
3: And they're always playing around on the field. You're pulling the shorts down, doing power off.
1: Yeah, we just lost our audio for a second, but let's go back in.
3: Playing around on the field, you're pulling the shorts down, doing those things that are so gay.
4: Is it open women's soccer? And same thing?
2: Hmm?
4: There's no open women's soccer?
2: No.
4: Really?
3: Oh, wow.
1: Okay,
3: really?
1: So there's the other point. There are no out women's soccer players either.
0: Really?
1: Which is also hard to believe, but...
0: Yeah.
1: Here we go.
0: I did not know that. I thought it surely would be some in there somewhere.
1: Not according to these guys. We can double
0: who's
1: check.
0: Ready?
1: We can double check that. But
0: who's producing this story?
1: This is Queer News Tonight.
0: Oh, okay. Go ahead.
1: While I'm playing this, look up Megan Rapinoe. See if she's still playing.
0: I think she retired. But yeah,
1: that might be why.
0: Yeah.
1: All right, here we go.
3: It's really pretty shocking.
2: No, and that's a culture thing.
3: Soccer players.
2: I understand it's a culture thing. I understand all of that. You know what I mean? It's a lot of fear and all that. But I mean, again, this is supposed to be the world's game. Mm-hmm. Right? You know what I mean? So, I mean, we are everywhere. We are globally. We're like roaches. We're everywhere. So if you're going to present this game, or you know, and this World Cup as the world's game, we are part of that.
3: Absolutely.
2: Well,
5: That's it. I'm signing up to play soccer with
2: people. Oh my God, you would be so cute in soccer.
3: And those shorts look great on
2: you. So Patrick can tap dance. So he can play soccer. It's the same.
5: Exactly.

0: right. Interesting, okay. No?
1: It is interesting. By the way, did you note that during Trump's birthday bash, and I do mean bash, on the White House lawn, the UFC fight there?
0: Yeah.
1: One of the... declared that Michelle Obama was a man and said it proudly to her.
0: Who did that?
1: One of the fighters.
0: You know, that is such a... I mean, if first of all, she isn't, but so what if she was?
1: Well, now they're questioning, you know.
0: But all that is just, they are using that as such homophobic.
1: Yeah.
0: And
1: well, this guy and just, transphobic this guy just,
0: and it's just, it's an insult. They're trying to own Michelle Obama. And they're trying to insult our community. And however, John, there was a great meme with Lindsey Graham posing with beer, with two big shirtless, whatever they're called, fighters or gladiators or whatever they are.
1: Really
0: hot homophobic meme that was all over social media with Lindsey Graham.
1: Yeah, man, in fact, they were razzing the president about this UFC fight, about having muscly, half-naked men fighting in front of the White House.
0: Right. Well, and that's how that became the Lindsey Graham meme. Yeah. Lindsey Graham, of course, is a closeted man.
1: Yeah. Well, here, I got another story.
0: And Lindsey, if you want to sue us, go ahead.
1: Yeah. Woody Alp from RNS, Religious News Service. The country's largest Protestant adoption agency is dropping LGBT couples again. Bethany Christian Services, long described as the country's largest Protestant adopt in the foster care agency, will no longer allow LGBTQ couples to foster or adopt, according to a statement to RNS. In a press release posted Wednesday, June 10th, the Michigan-based agency announced that its board voted to, quote-unquote, clarify and reinforce its Christian faith commitments. Those changes require staff and board members to, quote, personally agree and adhere to, end quote, a belief statement that includes the Apostles' Creed, recognizes the authority of the Christian Bible, and affirms the image of God in every person. The belief statement also defines God's design for marriage as a, quote, as a covenant between one man and one woman, end quote. In an email to RNS, a spokesperson confirmed that these changes will also impact the selection of foster and adoptive parents. Beginning in June 2027, Bethany will only license and relicense foster families whose Christian faith and beliefs align with our statement of faith and belief, end quote. I don't know what they mean by relicensing. That sounds like they're going to kick out anybody.
0: Are they private? Totally private money, or do they get tax money?
1: I don't know.
0: If they get tax money, this is objectionable. If it's all their money, you know, we have a First Amendment.
1: The spokesperson added that senior leaders and staff and others who have quote unquote certain roles with significant responsibility. Oversight were expected to agree with the belief statement by June 1st. All other stuff were supposed to align. Oops, hold on a second here. By next year, that's June 1st of 2027, Bethany declined to share its specific staff impact numbers. When asked if these changes were due to concerns about funding or based on input from donors, a spokesperson said the decisions were not due to external pressure, but reflect a decision to reinforce our Christian identity by our board and executive leadership following prayer and discernment. Hold on a second. The policy change does not appear to prevent

0: group from serving LGBTQ children or vulnerable LGBTQ affirming families.
1: Although it should.
0: The press release said, quote, the organization will continue to serve all children and families who seek its help regardless of their individual circumstances, beliefs, or background, end quote. Given Bethany's size, the faith-based nonprofit serves in over 25 states and has more than 1,000 staff members worldwide. The changes will be far-reaching. The reversal comes 5 years after the agency announced it would allow LGBTQ couples to foster and adopt. That March 2021 change came as civil liberties groups pushed for state and federal LGBTQ non-discrimination policies and argued that groups receiving government funding shouldn't exclude anyone.
1: So they must. They must receive government funding, which is why this is offensive. And the other reason why it's offensive is, quite frankly, LGBT people and families should not be using their services. I mean, if that's their attitude toward them, it's like, why would you even want to use their services?
0: Unless
1: they're the only ones around. Which is,
0: well, like I said, they did allow it back in 2021. Now they reversed it. Bethany was directly impacted by those debates. In 2018, the city of Philadelphia suspended its contracts with Bethany until the agency opted to serve LGBT couples in Philadelphia. Bethany's new change comes amid broader political shifts. Under the Trump administration, key federal LGBTQ non-discrimination protections in health care, education, and housing have been significantly rolled back. Decisions that conservative Christians have celebrated. But Bethany's policies haven't always been in sync with the Trump administration's priorities. The nonprofit has been critical of the administration's severe restrictions of refugee resettlement. And that's a key element of their programming. Bethany said in January 2025, the temporary suspension of refugee resettlement efforts will cause significant impact to vulnerable men, women, and children legally seeking safety. And that's just about it. Even before Trump's second term, Bethany Christian adopted more restrictive hiring policies. In 2024, local Michigan news outlet Wood TV 6 reported that Bethany CEO Keith Curtin was hired in July of 2023 and forced the policy requiring all hires to be Christian. Okay, now let me start with that in a second here. This is from LGBTQ Nations. Vandals burned an elementary school pride flag and then returned days later to do more damage. This is from Canada. An Ontario, Canada elementary school's pride flag installation over the weekend was vandalized for the second time in a week, leaving community members reeling. On Saturday night, I think this was last Saturday, two unknown suspects cut down the metal flagpole from which the pride flag flew at Norwich's Emily Stowe Public School and proceeded to steal the emblem of acceptance. A week earlier, on June 1st, perpetrators removed the pride flag and set it on fire. The acting can cause real harm to members of our community, particularly those who identify as two-spirit LGBTQIA+, and one said the Thames Valley District School Board in a statement sent to parents of the burn after the burning. They went on to say that, quote, the pride flag is a visible reminder that it's called 2SLGBTQIA, that's two-spirit LGBTQIA. Plus identifies our firm and that belonging matters. There is no place for hatred and discrimination in our school. Two-spirit is a indigenous people's terminology. According to the CBC, police have identified the suspects as white males in their early 20s or late teens, both thin. Now I'm going to go on to another story here. They haven't heard any update on that yet. Let's see. Oh, this is from the Daily Caller, another, you know, kind of anti-LGBT news. Power off. Have attempted to conceal those efforts through coercive or intimidating conduct, end quote. That's the current department, the OSC's statement now. So they're attacking that. They say the education department, quote, intends to take corrective action against current or former employees warranted and provide appropriate relief or other remedies to affected employees. The OSC said, referencing a whistleblower came forward during Biden's term. The White House and the Education Department did not respond to the Daily Caller News Foundation's request for comments. In response to a January 2021 executive order, Biden officials released guidance documents that year that interpreted Title IX's anti-discrimination protections for women to gays and people identify as transgender. ED later began implementing the guidance despite a 2022 federal court injunction barring it from doing so, which an appeals court upheld in 2024, according to the OSC. The Education Department originally sent a report to OSC that denied the whistleblower story, but it excluded documentation that later showed otherwise, according to the OSC. OSC Chief Counsel Charles Baldus said, quote, I commend the whistleblower for being persistent in reporting the disclosure despite significant internal resistance. Given the seriousness of the substantiated allegations spanning several years, multiple officers, and layers of leadership, OSC recommends the whistleblower be considered for a monetary award in recognition of the importance of the disclosure and the risks undertaking and bring it to light, end quote. It went on to say, we also encourage the Department of Education to thoroughly and efficiently complete their investigation of any wrongdoing in this matter and to provide transparency to the public about its conclusions and actions, end quote. So I'm going to go on to the next one here because it'll go on for a while.
1: You gotta move a little faster, and I'm going to cut I'm going to cut you short.
0: I cut that part.
1: We have pride stuff, and we haven't gone there yet.
0: Okay.
1: So. You got something that'll be like 3 minutes? John?
0: I have pride stuff in here, but it's down on my list. It didn't come in until later in the week.
1: All right. Well, all right. Well, let's.
0: I was trying to go in order. So
1: I know, but order doesn't help here.
0: I know.
1: Those
0: clips ran on for a long time.
1: Let's talk about Pride in Ohio this weekend, because this weekend is the largest Pride in Ohio, and that is of course.
0: Okay, go ahead.
1: Of course in Columbus.
0: Uh-huh.
1: So, just running down these lists here. Friday, June 19th, is the Columbus Pride Festival and Resource Fair, which runs from 4 to 10 in Goodale Park in Columbus. Saturday, June 20th, is Fairborn Community Pride. That's, of course, down by Dayton. That is in Fairborn Community Park.

0: 10 a.m. to 3 a.m. That's in the Dayton, Yellow Springs, Fairborn area. The Columbus Pride March Festival and Resource Fair will continue 10:30 a.m. to 8 p.m. on Saturday at Goodale Park. And of course, that march in Columbus goes down Main Street or High Street. Young Latino Network Pride Bazaar Market is 11 a.m. to 3 p.m. on 114th Street, West 114th Street, 2085 West 114th Street in Cleveland from 11 to 3. MX Juneteenth is at North Coast Yard in Cleveland, 11 a.m. to 5 p.m. Kettering Pride. See, I told you there's lots of this stuff. Kettering Pride is noon to 3 on Saturday. That is at 204 West David Road in Kettering, also in the Dayton area. Defiance, Ohio, which is in the which is west of you. Defiance has noon to 5 on Saturday Pride at Triangle Park in Defiance. Full Spectrum Pride in the Valley from noon to 10 p.m. and that is at Courthouse Square in downtown Warren, just down the road. And Geauga Pride is at 2 p.m. in Chardon Square.
1: Really?
0: Sunday is a
1: long... Smile County.
0: Huh?
1: That's my old county.
0: It is. Sunday.
1: Oh, yeah.
0: Sunday, June 21st, is a long-running Columbus tradition called Baton Rouge. Remember Baton Rouge?
1: Mm-hmm.
0: Baton Rouge, of course, is a baseball game or softball game that is all played in drag. And it used to be, John, years ago, that was done for charity. And I'm not sure that it is now, but it certainly used to be. I would imagine it probably still is now. So this weekend is a big weekend for Pride events, which is why we needed to announce them. Of course, it is also a big weekend for Juneteenth, and we want our community to be visible in Juneteenth celebrations as well. So, and I do have, occasionally we look back, and occasionally we have these things that are Pride-related. And let me just set this up. This is a really brief clip that involved ACT UP. This goes back a number of years. I believe it is 1992. And Bill Browning, who actually is a friend and former colleague of mine, who now owns LGBTQ Nation, by the way. So he's still in the business. But this, he came to notoriety in our community and in his hometown of Evansville, Illinois. Yeah, this was 1992 when he was the spokesperson for ACT UP. And this was during Pride Month in Evansville when Bill was just 19 years old. This was his appearance on Fox 44, which is a television station in Evansville, Illinois, or Evansville, Indiana. And we play it because what he says is important. It is relevant to today, and it is very relevant to our message and
2: product. I'm on the cover now.
0: And this is Bill Browning, the owner of LGBTQ Nation. And this was him at 19 years old doing his first TV interview as spokesperson for ACT UP. So it's

0: attention to the Jewish plight. They could either deal with the bureaucrats or they could use embarrassing public attention. The American Jewish Committee chose to deal with the bureaucrats, and every time a new Nazi outrage happened, they would go see yet another official or another one or another one. And when the war ended, they were still dealing with the same bureaucrats.
1: That's a pretty strong comparison, comparing the ignorance about AIDS or the avoidance of AIDS with the Nazi crisis. Do you consider the end result, that is, the death, the same?
0: Yeah. People are dying either way, and there's a lot of people that died in World War II. A lot of people are dying of AIDS, and not a lot's being done or was being done about either one.
1: When we think of ACTIVE, we think of New York, we think of Chicago, we think of Los Angeles, we don't think of Evansville. Why is the need here?
0: The need is everywhere. Since 1981, there have been approximately 60 AIDS cases reported in Vandenberg County, 33 of which have died. There are about 57 people in Vandenberg County alone that are HIV positive, and those are reported cases. That doesn't count cases that have died of pneumonia and not been counted as AIDS cases.
1: Can we expect to see protests like the ones we see in New York here?
0: Yes, you can expect to see anything. Anything goes.
1: And your hope is obviously to get awareness. Isn't there a better way?
0: There's a better way in that the government could educate everybody, and that's what we're out for. We're trying to get education on there. If the government was doing its job, everybody was being educated, there would be no need for us.
2: There you have it. So I think that's a really important pride message, and it's a reason.
0: And we're in the way still dealing with the same bureaucrats.
1: That's a pretty strong comparison comparing the...
2: It's the reason for pride, and it's an important message to keep revisiting. And with that, John, we're going to close this broadcast.
0: Okay.
2: And once again, the North Coast is perfectly queer in this week's WRUW broadcast of Gay Waves is Archive. 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This week, As we celebrate Pride, we wish everyone happy Pride. 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Check the Pride guides for listings. We also celebrate Juneteenth. May you be out and visible. May you be blessed. May you be proud and know that you are somebody. Until next week, John and I wish you and your loved ones peace, love, and pride. And now stay tuned to WRUW for Latin Perspectives with Tony Vasquez.
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4: Bob, you haven't said a word about the cake, and I baked it especially for your birthday.
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4: 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So the thing to do is not to feel that way.
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8: 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Did you know 86 million adults in America have prediabetes? In other words, 1 in 3 adults in this country are at risk of developing type 2 diabetes, and I'm one of them. But the good news is that prediabetes can be reversed. And even if you're busy, it takes less than 1 minute to know where you stand. There's no excuse. Visit doihaveprediabetes.org and take the short online

Music from San Francisco Bay Area guitarist Ray Oviedo in his latest and new 2026 release called Slight Accent, using a twist of Latin and contemporary jazz, as you heard in his rendition of Wayne Shorter's classic titled Footprints. Along with Ray Oviedo on guitar, it featured the improvisational talents of core band members Bob Mitzner on tenor sax, Peter Horvath on piano, Skylar Lang on flugelhorn, and Peter Michael Escovedo on congas and bongos. Hello, and welcome to another edition of Latin Jazz Perspective with yours truly, Tony Vasquez, as your host in my one-hour radio show featuring the very best in both contemporary and classic Latin jazz music. And continuing on with nine-time Grammy nominee, drummer and percussionist Bobby Sanabria leading his big band Multiverse from his new 2026 Jazz Head Records release called Arsenio and Beyond, Bobby's spectacular tribute to the legendary late Cuban legend trace player Arsenio Rodriguez, bringing Arsenio Rodriguez's timeless classics to life in a big band setting with his Multiverse group. Recorded live at the Bronx Music Hall. Here's their rendition of Arsenio Rodriguez's classic titled No Quiero, featuring Gerardo Contino on vocals and the improvisational talents of Multiverse band members Gabriel Garro on flute, Kelly Rodriguez Pena on the first trumpet solo, and doing the closing finale solo, Max Darche on trumpet.

one of the legends of both salsa and Latin jazz, the late legendary conguero Ray Barreto, leading his New World Spirits from his 1993 Concord Picante Records release called Ancestral Messages. And from that, we heard the track called Song for Chano, a tribute to one of the pioneers and legends of Afro-Cuban jazz, Cuban conguero Chano Pozo. Showcasing their improvisational talents on the track, we had New World Spirit members Hector Martignon on piano, Jay Rodriguez on flute, and Ray Vega on trumpet. And coming up next, we have music from baritone sax man Dave Schumacher, leading his Kubai group from his new 2026 self-release called Agua Con Gas. And from that, we are going to listen to a rendition of

of the late baritone sax man Ronnie Cooper's tune called Cubism, along with Dave Schumacher on baritone sax, showcasing their improvisational talents on the track. We have special guest Roger Rosenberg on baritone sax and Mauricio Herrera on congas.

Conguero and bandleader Poncho Sanchez teaming up with trumpeter Terrence Blanchard in the 2011 Concord Picante Records release called Chano en Dizzy, a recording that paid tribute to the innovative Afro-Cuban jazz recordings of legendary bebop trumpeter Dizzy Gillespie and equally famous conguero Cuban-born Chano Pozo, who in the 1940s revolutionized both jazz and Latin music by combining Afro-Cuban rhythms with jazz and giving it the name Cubop. And Poncho Sanchez, understanding the significance and historical importance of these recordings, released several tunes from the two legends, including the track that we just listened to, a medley of Chano Pozo, Dizzy Gillespie's Tintin Deo, Manteca.

and Watchy Waddle. And coming up next, we have music from Havana-based composer, arranger, and pianist Alejandro Falcón in his new 2026 Dot Time Records release called Falcón in Blue. Let's listen to one of the tracks from the recording titled Una Tarde en Puerto Padre, featuring Alejandro Falcón on piano along with core band members Arnulfo Guerras on bass, Roy Lopez Nusa on drums, Jose Julian Morion on bongos and percussion, and special guests, the legendary Orlando Valle, better known as Maraca, on flute.

This is where the story ends. Never lovers, ever friends. Goodbye. Let our hearts call it a day. But before you walk away, I sincerely

Music from percussionist band leader Steve Croon from his 2008 Croonatune Records release called El Mas Allá, meaning beyond. And from that, we heard his rendition of the Albert Beach Charles Trenet's I Wish You Well, featuring the voice of Freddie Cole and the improvisational talents of Brian Carrot on vibraphones. Coming up next, we have Colombian-born, Brooklyn, New York-based Latin Grammy-winning artist, percussionist, composer, bandleader Samuel Torres, along with his trio Libre from his latest 2026 self-titled release. And according to Sam, his aim was to challenge the Latin jazz stereotype in this recording by giving the congas and the rest of the ensemble an evolving non-cliché role. Compositionally, he wanted to blend the chamber music experience with Afro-rhythmic depth, including our next feature tune called Libre from the We the People Suite number 4. Along with Samuel Torres on congas, we have trio Libre members Carmen Staff on piano and Felipe Fournier on vibes.

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This week's show for today, June 18th, 2026, is an encore rebroadcast of episodes aired September 7th, 2023, as well as April 16th, 2026. I picked these episodes because they have ample material from two artists in the news. Kim Gordon is performing at the Rock Hall this Sunday, June 21st, 2026. David Greenslade, born January 18, 1943, passed away June 14, 2026. Rest in peace. The rebroadcast episodes also include music from Ohio's Intra in honor of their farewell concert, September 9th, 2023. Enjoy.

Hope you've been liking what you heard so far. Thanks, Bill, for the nice call. We got a request or two in there I'm going to tell you about. This is Space Chick. That last one without talk over was Dead Can Dance, Samba Tiki. That was a single that came with a tour program in 1996, or it was some kind of promotional item on the 4AD label. Picked out by Vondrick of Planet X, and also the one before that, and most of what we're programming this hour. Before Dead Can Dance, it was Inner City Unit with Nick Turner. Stonehenge, Who Knows, from the President's Tapes on Flick Knife. Before that, a request for the Grateful Dead from Pappy. I don't know if Mammy approved of that one. From the Terrapin Station album. I love that album. So strong. Estimated Profit. I kind of got sad about losing Bob Weir on that one. Yeah, and we lost Nick Turner, too, in recent years. For the Grateful Dead, it was Greenslade and Drum Ioc from Bedside Manners or Extra. All right, what? We have some Kraftwerk here now.

everyone. Even this is the greatest show on earth, the From X to Urantia show.

other times I slide down this boundless abyss where fiery, eaten monstrosities glow and glitter, screaming obscenities and spinning toxic, foul, green slime that's slithering and riffing, slowly crawling and

within the brains of the musically insane. Now silence is this last refrain. I will return.

Before Goodbye from Vondrick, we heard a couple of his selections from Trans Europe Express. This is Space Chick. Yeah, this is Record Store Day Weekend. I made some announcements about that a couple hours ago. If you didn't get all the information or names and addresses, feel free to give me a jingle here after the show. 10-0. Give you that information again. And be sure to listen to EX tomorrow and every Friday from 11 a.m. to 1 p.m. Echoes of Planet X is the program here on WRUW-FM 91.1 Cleveland. Up at 2 o'clock, we got Linda and Soy Milk and Fried Dough. I'm going to leave you with the title track from Green Slade on Warner Brothers UK.

We just heard from Kim Gordon from her 2024 album, The Collective. The song was Bye Bye. Gordon will be playing material from her solo albums this Sunday, June 21st, 2026, at the Rock Hall. Next up, something for Father's Day weekend from The Deer Hunter, from their 2009 concept album, Act 3. Thank you for listening. Have a great week.

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WRUW FM 91.1 Cleveland. There is no replacement. Hey everyone, you're tuned in to Inherited Noise. This is Crystal Blue, Thursday at 3 p.m. It's a beautiful day. Beautiful day today. Beautiful weather we're having today. I came here with my satchel of my dad's records. It's growing. It's become too big. What's beyond a satchel? What happens when the satchel gets too big? I don't know, but it's too big. Is what I'm trying to get at. So, per usual, we're going to do, some King Crimson, some Uriah Heep. I've yet to really dig into the archives, or my satchel. So who knows what else will happen, but definitely feeling the Breeders today, for sure. So, again, my show is the first half of the hour, the records my dad has given to me. Father's Day is this Sunday, which is exciting. I wonder, what some of you might be doing. My dad is getting a hearing aid today, so he's going to be able to hear me again. And I think all that loud music maybe did something, but maybe not. I'm hoping that it's not, that it's something else. Why don't we listen to music, and I'll talk about fathers later.

Hey there. That was Uriah Heep Gypsy off of, well, I think it's off of their first album, but I could only find the best of Uriah Heep. And I think that belongs there. I would say so. I would have to agree with that. And then I open things up with King Crimson's Epitaph. What a powerful song. It's off of In the Court of the Crimson King. I was here 2 weeks ago, not last week because I was sick, but 2 weeks ago I wanted to play that song and I couldn't find that album. And then I found it. So got to play it finally. And, you know, Father's Day, Kim Gordon's playing at the Rock Hall of Fame and I'll certainly be there. Aaron Dillaway is opening, so that should be a really fun show. A fun Father's Day activity. And for me, the band that I probably associate with my dad the most, that I don't play on this show as often because I'm just so familiar with it, but is Black Sabbath. So, I feel like to celebrate Father's Day here on a Thursday on Inherited Noise, probably should play Black Sabbath, Black Sabbath, Black Sabbath. You know, debut song, debut album.

0: That was Mott the Hoople and David Bowie, All the Young Dudes, off of a greatest hits album that I found in the archives. But I looked this up, and this is so sweet. So David Bowie wrote this track to try to keep them from breaking up, because they were on the verge of splitting. And so he gave them this song, and then it rejuvenated their career. Isn't that beautiful? I love stories like that, where like musicians like care and they're passionate about, and they help each other out, because making music and playing music is hard. You get tired and you want to give up. So what a great gift that we all get to enjoy. So thank you, David, and thank you, Mott the Hoople. And yeah, I got just a couple very short announcements, and I'm going to play a 10-minute Deep Purple song, but it's really good. And so you're welcome ahead of time. Let's enjoy that together.
1: 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This show has been christened from X to Urantia. 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

That was Deep Purple's Child in Time off of Deep Purple and Rock. And I used to be able to hit those notes back in the day, and I cannot anymore. But you never know. Things can change. So, you know, you're tuned into Inherited Noise, and this is Crystal Blue. And so usually around the halfway mark, I play, like, the music I like, right? The first half is my dad's records. But I played a little extra because it's Father's Day Sunday, right? It's like Father's Day week. So I played some extra of his records and some extra long ones. Today seems like a long song kind of day, but not anymore. I'm going to switch to some Breeders, some Trail of Dead, as always, Proto Martyr, and probably some Slint. I heard an interesting fact about the singer, and I'll probably share that with you. But anyways.

excited.

0: agreement to end the war. But Trump's still threatening to resume bombing Iran. We'll look at what's in the 14-point Memorandum of Understanding. Then we speak to the head of Oxfam about how the just-concluded G7 summit failed to address many of the world's most pressing issues, from inequality and climate change to Gaza. Then the NAACP has filed an air pollution lawsuit against Elon Musk's XAI over its massive data center in Memphis. But the Justice Department is seeking to have the lawsuit dismissed on national security grounds. And we'll speak with the acclaimed Nigerian-British photographer and activist Misan Harriman, the subject of a new documentary opening here in New York, Shoot the People.
1: My work is observing the human condition and making art that has purpose.
2: The images will be here forever, bringing people together to do something bigger than themselves.
3: That's the power of art, to say another world is possible, and we have the power to change things.
0: All that and more coming up. Welcome to Democracy Now!, democracynow.org, The War and Peace Report. I'm Amy Goodman. As we bring you today the news headlines, the United States and Iran have officially signed a memorandum of understanding aimed at ending the war in Iran. President Trump signed the agreement at a dinner at the Palace of Versailles, hosted by French President Emmanuel Macron, hours after the G7 summit wrapped up in the French Alps. Iranian President Masoud Pezeshkian signed the agreement in Tehran. He later shared the memorandum on social media, calling it a historical document and a message from a powerful Iran, unquote. The 14-point agreement calls for an immediate end to fighting on all fronts, including Lebanon, the full resumption of maritime traffic through the Strait of Hormuz, the lifting of the U.S. blockade, the waiving of U.S. sanctions on Iran, the unfreezing of Iranian assets, and an investment fund to rebuild Iran. Iran's lead negotiator, Mohammed Bakir Khalibaf, said, quote, "Everything we sought to achieve through military action, we obtained several times over through negotiation. It was not even comparable," unquote. On Capitol Hill, some lawmakers have criticized Trump's deal, with Republican Senator Bill Cassidy calling it the, quote, "worst foreign policy blunder in decades," unquote. Meanwhile, President Trump signaled that no one will face consequences for the U.S. cruise missile strikes that killed more than 175 people at a girls' primary school in Manab on the first day of the U.S.-Israeli attacks on Iran last February. The vast majority of the victims were schoolgirls.
4: If it was a fault, and as you know, that's under investigation, it's such a strange question to be asked at this state. You're talking about a long time ago, but nobody did that on purpose.
0: Lebanon's national news agency reports an Israeli drone strike near the town of Qatar Tebnet has killed one person, seriously wounding another. A separate drone strike on Beit Yehun in southern Lebanon wounded two people. Israel's attacks came even though the U.S.-Iran ceasefire deal calls for an end to hostilities on all fronts, including Lebanon. Ukrainian drones have struck a massive oil refinery in Russia's capital region for the second time in a week, sending thick black smoke over Moscow, halting flights at Moscow's four airports. Elsewhere, Russian officials say one woman was injured as debris from downed Ukrainian drones fell on homes, cars, and a fitness center, as well as a large mall and an industrial site. Ukraine's attack came as Ukrainian President Volodymyr Zelensky met with President Trump and other heads of state at the G7 summit in France. In Gaza, at least two Palestinians were killed, another left wounded after Israel bombed the southern Gaza Strip. The attack targeted the Al-Mawasi, a crowded tent camp that Israel had designated as a so-called humanitarian zone. The latest killings bring the number of deaths since Israel agreed to a U.S.-brokered so-called ceasefire with Hamas in October to more than 1,000 dead.

0: Israel now occupies 64% of the Gaza Strip, far more than the 53% allowed under the October agreement. California Democratic Congress member Rohana has become the first member of Congress to sign a pledge not to take money from pro-Israel lobbying groups. The peace pledge stands for Pledge to Enforce American Law, Counter Foreign Intelligence, Counter Foreign Influence, and End War Crimes. It was created by the group AIPAC Tracker, which tracks political spending by the American-Israel Public Affairs Committee.
1: Common sense. It means that we shouldn't be sending our tax dollar money for foreign wars overseas. We should be spending it here at home. And it says that we shouldn't be taking money from AIPAC or all of its affiliate PACs or bundled money from those organizations. And that we have to recognize the genocide that took place in Gaza.
0: The peace pledge includes a promise to support the First Amendment rights of people critical of the state of Israel, including supporters of boycott, divestment, and sanctions, or the BDS movement. Peace activists rallied in Baltimore Wednesday to celebrate a decision by the Maryland State Retirement and Pension System to divest most of its holdings in Israeli sovereign bonds. This is Evie Frankel, a member of Jewish Voice for Peace and the Break the Bonds campaign, the daughter of Holocaust survivors.
2: When we started this campaign, held about $73, $74 million worth of Israel bonds, and currently we're down to $11 million in Israel bonds. That's an 85% reduction in their holdings, and we're declaring that a victory, but we want them to divest the other $11 million, and we want a policy to make clear that they can't reinvest.
0: In Haiti, at least 1.5 million people have been displaced and forced to live in makeshift shelters due to rising gang violence across Haiti. That's according to a new data announced by UN Secretary General Antonio Guterres during a visit to Haiti Tuesday. He spoke from the capital, Port-au-Prince.
3: Since the start of the year, gang violence has killed more than 2,300 people and wounded more than 1,100. It has paralyzed the state, the economy, education, and the delivery of aid. Yet the greatest shame is not gang violence. The greatest shame is indifference, a world that looked the other way for too long.
0: Guterres welcomed the deployment of a new UN-backed force to combat gangs approved by the UN Security Council in September that'll replace Kenyan police troops. But many Haitians have opposed further foreign intervention in Haiti, denouncing a history of political and economic destabilization. In related news, lawyers for Haitian immigrants are petitioning the U.S. Supreme Court to dismiss the Trump administration's efforts to end temporary protected status, TPS, for more than 300,000 Haitians living in the United States. This comes as evidence uncovered during ongoing litigation has raised serious questions regarding the process Trump officials used to terminate the relief. The Department of Homeland Security announced Thursday all immigrants detained at an isolated ICE jail in the Florida Everglades, known as Alligator Alcatraz, have been transferred to other jails across the United States ahead of the approaching hurricane season. DHS did not say whether the embattled ICE jail would be closed. Advocates warn those transferred from the jail have been disappeared with their whereabouts unknown to family members. People detained at the Everglades ICE jail have described egregious abuses, including the denial of medical care and being placed in a 2-by-2-foot cage-like structure as punishment, according to Amnesty International. Georgia's state legislature has rejected a push by President Trump to redraw congressional and legislative districts. Republican Governor Brian Kemp had proposed a special session to revise Georgia's political maps ahead of the 2028 elections. But on Wednesday, Republican lawmakers revolted, declaring there would be no vote on redistricting after protesters filled the state capitol, many of them chanting, "Black voters matter." This is Tennessee State Representative Justin Jones, who traveled to Atlanta to join the protests.
4: I'm here because what happens in Atlanta is connected to what happens in Nashville, what's connected to what happens in Jackson, Mississippi, connected to what happens in Montgomery, Alabama. They're waging a battle against multiracial democracy in the South, so we have to show up for each other. But what we saw in real time was the power of people. You saw an almost entirely white caucus up there who represents the new Confederacy. We represent a new South that is multiracial, rooted in racial justice, rooted in protecting our vote.
0: The Trump administration's launched a legal fight to block the United States' first ever reparations program, which serves black community members of Evanston, Illinois. The program was approved by the Evanston City Council members back in 2021, allotting some $20 million to black residents who lived in the city between 1919 and 1969, or their direct decedents, over discriminatory housing policies and the lasting impacts of slavery. Robin Rue Simmons, who pioneered the program and now serves as the chair of Evanston's Reparations Committee, denounced the Trump administration's lawsuit as a fear tactic. President Trump called off a confirmation hearing for his pick to become the next U.S. spy chief Wednesday, just hours before it was set to begin. The Senate Intelligence Committee had been scheduled to hear testimony from federal prosecutor Jay Clayton. Trump's pick to succeed Director of National Intelligence Tulsi Gabbard, who steps down Friday. But Trump said from the G7 summit he would stall Clayton's nomination and would refuse to sign an extension of the Foreign Intelligence Surveillance Act, allowing for expansive domestic surveillance unless lawmakers first approve the Save America Act. Voting rights experts say the Save Act could disenfranchise millions of citizens who lack easy access to a required birth certificate or a passport in order to vote. Trump also demanded Senate approval of his personal defense attorney, Jamie McDonald, to replace Jay Clayton as the U.S. attorney here in Manhattan. That means U.S. Director of Federal Housing, Bill Pulte, a MAGA loyalist with no national security experience, will become acting director of national intelligence on Friday. Pulte has used his position as a top U.S. housing official to join Trump's campaign of retribution against his political enemies, making criminal referrals over claims of mortgage fraud. Pulte will now have access to the government's most closely guarded secrets across 18 U.S. intelligence agencies. He was opposed by a number of Republicans as well as Democratic senators. The Pentagon has released the names of 8 U.S. service members killed when a B-52 bomber crashed shortly after takeoff from Edwards Air Force Base in California Monday. The crash came as the Air Force is testing ways to keep its fleet of so-called strategic bombers operating through at least 2050. The B-52 can carry up to 70,000 pounds of high explosive or nuclear ordnance. And in Idaho, a federal judge has temporarily blocked a new state law that threatened transgender people with up to 5 years in prison for using public restrooms that match their gender identity. In related news, the Federal Trade Commission, joined by 4 states, Alaska, Iowa, Nebraska, and Texas, have sued the World Professional Association for Transgender Health. The lawsuit alleges the group made deceptive claims about gender-affirming care for minors. The group said in a statement the FTC is, quote, acting out of pure retaliation as part of the federal government's relentless and targeted campaign to undermine gender-affirming care. The FTC is not a medical provider and has no place interfering with the process of individualized medical decision making, unquote. And those are some of the headlines. This is Democracy Now!, democracynow.org, the War and Peace Report. I'm Amy Goodman, back in New York, here with Nermeen Sheikh on this historic day as millions gather in Lower Manhattan for what's expected to be the largest parade in New York history. That's the New York Knicks Victory Parade. Hi, Nermeen.
2: Hi, Amy, and welcome back to the studio in New York. The United States and and Iran have officially signed a memorandum of understanding aimed at ending the war in Iran. The signing came a day ahead of schedule. President Trump signed the agreement at a dinner at the Palace of Versailles hosted by French President Emmanuel Macron. Iranian President Masoud Pezeshkian signed the agreement in Tehran. The 14-point agreement calls for an immediate end to fighting on all fronts, including Lebanon, the full resumption of maritime traffic through the Strait of Hormuz, the lifting of the U.S. blockade, the easing of sanctions on Iran, the unfreezing of Iranian assets, and a $300 billion investment fund to rebuild Iran.
0: But the deal also leaves many major questions unresolved about Iran's nuclear program. Iran's lead negotiator, Mohammad Bakr Ghalibaf, said, quote, "Everything we sought to achieve through military action, we obtained several times over through negotiation. It was not even comparable," he said. Just hours before signing the deal, President Trump spoke at the G7 summit and issued a new threat to Iran.
5: "It's a memorandum of understanding, and if I don't like it, we'll go back to shooting at them, dropping bombs on their head. If I don't like it, if they don't behave, we'll go right back to dropping bombs right smack in the middle of their head."
0: We're joined now by Vali Nasser, an Iranian-American professor of international affairs and Middle East studies at Johns Hopkins School of Advanced International Studies. He recently co-authored a piece in Foreign Affairs headlined "Iran's New Grand Strategy: How a Remade Islamic Republic Will Reshape the Middle East." He's also author of the book "Iran's Grand Strategy: A Political History." Professor Nasser, it's great to have you back. If you can start off by responding to this memorandum of understanding that President Trump signed in Versailles, obviously meant to bring us back to the end of World War One. The Iranian president, of course, signed remotely. But talk about the significance of what we have finally learned are the 14 points.
6: Thank you very much for having me back. I think, first of all, the most important part is that President Trump decided to sign this himself rather than have Vice President J.D. Vance do it, which then now means that he basically owns this document. I think it's important in the sense that it ends this war. It closes the parenthesis on 100 days of both hot war and economic war that has devastated the global economy. At face value, and the way in which the political commentary, particularly in the West and the United States, is interpreting it, is that this is a major strategic setback for the United States. The U.S. started this war with the belief that it will destroy the Islamic Republic within days. President demanded utter surrender for Iran, and now he has to settle for an agreement. And the way this agreement reads, it looks like that the United States is more eager for this war to end than Iran is. The United States has given Iran a great deal of economic incentive in order to agree to sign this agreement, end the war, and then agree to negotiate over the larger issues which supposedly caused the war in the first place. So, and also it's very clear that in Iran they're very triumphant. They think this is a big victory for them. Not only that they survived the war, but that they forced the president to sign this agreement. And more importantly, everything the president said yesterday was breaking taboos. Iran can have enrichment. Iran can have missiles. Israel cannot destroy buildings in Lebanon at will or should not. And that Iran is entitled to have its own frozen assets given back to the country.
2: And if you could comment, Professor Nasser, on the fact that Lebanon figures in the very first point of this memorandum, and the fact you've called this agreement a success for Iran because it's created, as you said, a fissure between the U.S. and Israel. If you could elaborate on that and what you see as the risks, given that Israel was not consulted on this agreement, and it's very unclear that it will go along with it.
6: Well, first of all, the war was a moment of triumph for Israel because it convinced the United States to basically go to war to realize what is essentially, and at its core, Israel's strategic aims, which was the destruction of the Islamic Republic through military means. The war did not pan out the way that President Trump understood it would, and that already was a fissure. Now, the president trying to get out of this war the best he can has led them down a path that accepts the continued existence of the Islamic Republic, giving money to the Islamic Republic, talking to the Islamic Republic, all of which are basically strategic setbacks.

0: attacks for Israel and particularly for Prime Minister Netanyahu. And Iran is actually asking for a price for accommodating President Trump. And the price that Iran is asking is deliberately trying to expand that fissure between the U.S. and Israel by Iran by insisting that Israel needs to back away from its maximal position on Lebanon and settle for a ceasefire now, and perhaps, as Iran is demanding, even leave South Lebanon. Essentially, first of all, asserts the fact that Iran is coming out of this war, believing that it has more leverage than before it went into this war, but also creates greater tension between Washington and Tel Aviv. And so the Iranians are playing this in a very important way for them. But also, we have to think that the one outcome of this war is friction between Israel and the United States, period, because the Israeli strategy of deploying the U.S. to destroy Iran has backfired. And ultimately, there will be a reckoning in the U.S. as to why did we go into this war? What were the premises of thinking that we'll be successful? And who is responsible? And even though it's not said loudly, it's very clear in the undertone of what President Trump says that he's lost trust in what Prime Minister Netanyahu tells him, and that he's somewhat angry because he's receiving blowback for a war that was essentially an Israeli strategic agenda, and now he has to carry the political cost of it.
1: Professor Nasser, I want to ask about this piece that you co-wrote with Narges Bajorli, Iran's New Grand Strategy, in which you detail the changes that have taken place within Iran from last year, the first U.S.-Israeli attack on Iran in June 2025, to now, when this invasion took place, February 26th. You say the Iranian state underwent something of a transformation. You write, quote, more institutional change took place in those 8 months than in the previous 10 years combined. If you could elaborate.
0: Well, yesterday in Evian, President Trump kept saying multiple times that there has been regime change in Iran and a more pragmatic leadership has taken over. Setting aside the second part of his statement that whether it's pragmatic or not, there definitely has been regime change. I mean, Israel and the United States between the June 2025 war and this recent war have killed over 130 Iranian leaders. And by doing so, they've eliminated a whole class of the country's leadership, which has been replaced by a new generation that has come up through the ranks. Generation that has been born in Iran after the revolution, the generation that was born not as revolutionaries that were fighting against a state, but actually as children of that state and in a bureaucracy, in a system that took place. And they have different attitude towards statecraft, towards how to manage the country, and particularly how to manage the war. I mean, one of the things that surprised the United States in this war is the aggressiveness of the new Iranian leadership. The president, as he referred yesterday multiple times, killed General Soleimani, put maximum pressure sanctions on Iran, bombed Iran's nuclear facilities in June. And what he got from the previous leadership in Iran was tepid, conservative, restrained answer. And now he's facing a leadership that doesn't answer the same way. It answers very, very aggressively, and therefore was able to turn the tables on the United States by closing the Strait of Hormuz, by attacking American bases. In addition, one of the big surprises of this war is how quickly Iran reorganized itself between finding itself on the defensive in June and then facing a massive social uprising in Iran in January that it was compelled to suppress very bloodily and brutally, and led to the conclusion around the world that the Iranian regime was really, really weak. How is it that this really, really weak regime at war with its own people and having just suffered massive bombardment in June was able to reorganize itself to survive a very direct massive attack by the world's premier military superpower and the Middle East's most powerful military? And not only survive it, but actually come out of the war with strategic wins, like the control of the Strait of Hormuz, like a chokehold on the global economy, and force the American president into retreat to settle for what

0: far less than what he had thought. So if we take stock of this, regardless of whether you like the Islamic Republic or not, or how heinous they've been with their own people, you have to account for the fact that Iran's new leadership achieved the feat of reorganizing the state, reorganizing their military, managing their economy in a way to be able to achieve what they did in the 8 months between the two wars. And then during the course of the 100-day war.
1: You write that the view now from Tehran is that, quote, the United States' decade-long containment of Iran has come to an end. The new regional order will be defined less by American primacy than by multipolarity, with China an increasingly central player and Iran an integral rather than a marginal actor. As we begin to wrap up, Professor Nasser, if you can explain that shifting geopolitics and how exactly what Trump has achieved, what is the difference between February 27th before Israel and the U.S. attacked and now?
0: What Trump has achieved is to end Iran's containment. First of all, Iran destroyed about 16 to 17 U.S. bases, some of them completely. So it ended, if you would, the military encirclement of Iran. It created doubt in the mind of the Gulf countries about the wisdom of partnering with the United States in containing Iran. And then yesterday in Evian, the president made clear that even the sanctions regime against Iran is going to come down. So economic and military containment of Iran is gone. During this war, both in the Middle East and globally, the United States standing has been diminished. It has lost strategic ground. This was very evident in the president's visit to China. So multipolarity is a big winner against the president who asserted American domination around the world, but tried to show it in a war with what he thought was a second-rate, third-rate military and a country on the verge of collapse, has come up short. So he has been cut at the knees, if you would. And what will come, obviously, is a greater assertion of power by various regions of the world, by China and Russia and the United States, that will find it more and more difficult to compel the rest of the world to basically follow the U.S.'s lead.
1: Vali Nasser, we want to thank you for being with us, Professor of International Affairs and Middle East Studies at Johns Hopkins School of Advanced International Studies. We'll link to your piece in Foreign Affairs, Iran's New Grand Strategy, How a Remade Islamic Republic Will Reshape the Middle East. Coming up, we speak to the head of Oxfam International about the G7 summit. Stay with us.

0: For All My Sins by Marco Cinelli. This is Democracy Now!, democracynow.org. I'm Amy Goodman with Nermeen Sheikh.
1: The G7 summit has wrapped up in the French Alps. On the summit's final day, the heads of the world's leading AI companies joined G7 leaders for a working lunch to discuss artificial intelligence. Attendees included the CEOs of OpenAI, Anthropic, and Google DeepMind. Just days earlier, the U.S. had ordered Anthropic to disable access to its most advanced AI models from foreign nationals, citing national security concerns. Their attendance at the G7 also signaled the growing geopolitical power of the world's wealthiest individuals. Ahead of the summit, an estimated 20,000 people protested the G7 in Geneva. One sign read, "Your enemies don't arrive by boat, they arrive by private jet. No G7. This is Pipa Soji, who attended the protest.
2: Le G7, pour moi, c'est une réunion des riches.
3: The G7 for me is a meeting of the rich to further illustrate how the rich can get richer while the poor are left behind. And I think we women need to protest against this rich people even more. Even though there are two women at the G7, it's still very much about representing the patriarchy. So there you have it.
0: For more, we're joined now by the executive director of Oxfam International, Amitabh Behar. He is joining us from New Delhi. Thank you so much for being with us from India. If you can talk about the outcome of this G7 summit and also the significance of what you feel is the deal was made to secure Trump's presence, both in its process and its outcome.
4: Thank you. I think we need to put this in context. What is really the context in which the G7 was meeting? And as your previous speaker said, it is pretty much a club of the super rich, super elites. But the context was essentially rising food prices, rising fuel prices, and rising fertilizer prices. Most poor people, ordinary people, are not being able to ensure food on their table at this moment. And that is when you have this super club, elite club meeting. And what do they come up with? You know, it's essentially like asking the people who have started the fire to kind of put it off. That's not going to happen. And at this moment, what we have seen in terms of the outcome, it does not address the fundamental question that the world faces. And these are questions of international law. This is about ensuring human rights, human dignity for everyone. This is about fighting inequality. And I'm glad that you asked me about the agenda, as in what the compromises in terms of the agenda that were needed to ensure the participation of President Trump. You have already seen issues like climate and gender go out of the window, and you're then really doing a conversation which is about the self-interest of the G7.
1: And Amitabh, could you talk about this in the context of these massive cuts in humanitarian assistance? Of course, the largest cuts here in the U.S., but also from the EU. OECD countries now contribute 23% less aid than they did in 2025, led by the U.S. A year earlier, the U.S. has cut almost 60% of its aid.
4: So, you know, last year we have seen almost $48 billion of ODA getting cut. And this is the biggest cut that we have seen. And this has really meant that you actually have communities where people are dying. The direct impact is very, very visible. You're seeing public services crumble. You're seeing countries go under the debt burden further. But this is happening when, and I think that's really the irony of the current economic model. On the one hand, you see these countries doing these massive cuts, which impacts the common, ordinary, poor people across the world. On the other hand, you're looking at a conflict. And let me just give you a couple of numbers. Just since the war started, 48 of the energy billionaires from the G7 countries have actually added $23.5 billion to their kitty. which is pretty much $300 million being added every day. You have had six oil companies almost being projected to clock a profit of more than $152 billion this year. So that's what is happening. On the one hand, you create an economic system which essentially redistributes, sucks up wealth from the common ordinary people, from the middle classes, and concentrates it at the top. On the other hand, you have these G7 countries dramatically and devastatingly cutting humanitarian aid, and the impact is visible.
1: So could you say, I mean, Oxfam has been calling for international action like that which occurred during the COVID-19 pandemic, as well as following the full-scale Russian invasion of Ukraine. Explain the steps that were taken then and what's happened now in the wake of the U.S.-Israel

0: particularly war on Iran, and also the fact that there were a number of countries that were invited as guest observers, from including India, but also South Korea, Brazil, Kenya, and Egypt. What were they doing there?
1: I think that's really a question for us to ask the global leaders. I must say that the communities, the voices that you had from the streets on Geneva, are not unique to Geneva. These protests are happening across the world, and these people are asking those tough questions of their leadership. But at the moment, you're seeing this pretty much a Wall Street consensus, where they all come together to talk of self-interest. And what do you really see in terms of the outcome? You see some pittance going to Gaza at this moment. Yes, it's good that we are talking of increased humanitarian aid, but does Gaza really need humanitarian aid alone? It is about not humanitarian aid. This is about reconstruction. This is about human dignity. This is about ensuring safety of people, food, water to everyone. That's what we need. Look at the Ebola outcome. I would say it was positive. We welcome it that you have now international coordination being discussed. That's important. You also are looking at new resources, deemed to be new resources. But essentially, this is just bringing back some of the money that's been cut. So at this moment, I feel that there's a complete disjunction between the global leaders, who are essentially moving towards an economic system, which is then getting captured by these super rich, super billionaires, who then twist the policies in their own favor, while the real questions of the common people, which is about inflation, which is about the cost of food, which is about dignified livelihood, all those questions are not even in terms of the main agenda.
2: Amitabh Behar, I want to thank you for being with us. Oxfam International Executive Director, speaking to us from New Delhi, India. This is Democracy Now!, democracynow.org, The War and Peace Report. I'm Mimi Goodman with Nermeen Sheikh.
0: As the SpaceX IPO grabbed headlines this week, rocketing Elon Musk to trillionaire status, the Department of Justice has now intervened on behalf of SpaceX in a civil rights lawsuit over potential violations of the Clean Air Act involving one of its XAI data centers. The NAACP, an environmental group, sued the company in April, saying it is illegally operating dozens of gas-burning turbines in Mississippi, near homes, schools, and churches in North Mississippi and nearby Memphis, Tennessee. In a motion filed by the DOJ's Environment and Natural Resources Division on Monday, the DOJ asked the court to throw out the lawsuit, accusing the NAACP of threatening, quote, American national economic and energy security by seeking to shut off power needed for AI development.
2: For more, we go to the capital of California, to Sacramento, where we're joined by Abrey Conner, director of the NAACP Center for Environmental and Climate Justice. Lay out your response to SpaceX acquiring Musk's AI company, XAI, and the lawsuit of the NAACP.
3: Yeah, well, we already were in the fight of our lives with communities by fighting a billionaire who decided to go into a predominantly black community, first in Memphis, utilizing mass turbines that were polluting the community, and then copy and pasting that same type of project in South Haven, Mississippi. And then whenever you now move into a place where now there is a trillionaire who is making decisions and feeling as though he does not have to necessarily follow the Clean Air Act, that's a problem. We filed a lawsuit because the Clean Air Act is still the law of the land. You cannot actually just go into a community, start polluting, and not actually try to get the permits. Regardless of who is potentially in office, the Trump administration, that does not mean that the law does not apply to you. And so that was why we first filed our lawsuit in South Haven. We then filed a motion for a preliminary preliminary injunction because there are now nearly 60 methane gas turbines that are operating in these frontline communities. And we're saying to the court, you know, that there needs to be action more soon. And once we filed our case, we started to hear rumblings that the U.S. Department of Justice was planning to get involved because they do have to make that information public. And what we found out, unfortunately, was that for the first time, the U.S. Department of Justice, even though their mission is supposed to be to protect people, civil rights, the public interest, that they are intervening in a way to support a trillionaire. In a way that they're saying that national security does not necessarily mean that it's protecting the people who are having to live and suffer from methane gas turbines every single day. That the security of whatever this Iran war or memo or whatever that is more important than the people who are actually being harmed every single day.
0: So, and Abri, as you said, I mean, it's quite extraordinary for the U.S. To intervene on behalf of a polluter rather than to intervene to enforce the law. If you could talk about the significance, though, of this lawsuit, the NAACP's lawsuit, being heard in the Fifth Circuit, which is a conservative appeals court, which would suggest that perhaps the Department of Justice has an advantage. Is that correct?
3: Well, what we know to be the fact is that the Clean Air Act, regardless of who the judge is, regardless of who the court is, that's still the law. And we know that it's important for us to make the case when we're in court that this is not that any type of executive order that is being utilized to greenlight these types of projects, that's not the law. And so we're continuing to move forward. We have our hearing for our motion for preliminary injunction in a little over a month. And so that's important. You know, it's important that we're going to move forward. It's important that regardless of who the judge is, regardless of the court, that we are still utilizing what is the actual law, which is that you cannot move forward with a gas plant the size of what XAI and Elon Musk is trying to operate without actually following the law. Now, we recognize that many of the individuals who are listed on the U.S. Department of Justice's intervention are political appointees. However, it's also important to recognize that as attorneys, we have an obligation to actually uphold the rule of law, to uphold our oath, to make sure that we have the ethical obligation to actually share what the law is as it is now. And the law is that if you want to operate methane gas turbines in a community, that you have to get permits. That's not up for debate. The law also stands that if the government does not jump in to actually do something about that pollution, that the communities, that everyday people have the opportunity to actually bring those cases, to actually move forward and say, we are going to hold the polluters accountable. And that is exactly what we're doing. In this type of situation, not only is the U.S. Department of Justice's argument that they should be the ones that should make the final decisions, but that the court in some way that they actually don't get to make that choice either. That's a problem for democracy overall. That's something that we all should be concerned about. We should be concerned about this type of authoritarian rule to say that a trillionaire and an administration that is moving forward in a way of bullying everyday people and civil rights organizations, that they should be the ones to make the decisions about our health, about pollution in communities, about stopping sacrifice zones from being furthered because of an agenda that does not serve everyday people.
2: Attorney Aubrey Conner, we want to thank you for being with us, director of the NAACP Center for Environmental and Climate Justice, speaking to us from Sacramento, California. Coming up, we go to the acclaimed Nigerian-British photographer and activist, Misan Harriman.

0: Finally Returned by Marie Sue. This is Democracy Now!, democracynow.org. I'm Amy Goodman with Nermeen Sheikh.
1: We turn now to the UK, where the criminalization of Palestine-related activism is on the rise. On Monday, a British Court of Appeals upheld the government's ban on Palestine Action as a terrorist group over causing, quote, serious damage to property. Palestine Action has carried out direct action protests at Israeli-linked military and industrial sites in the UK since it was formed in 2020. Last week, a judge sentenced four Palestine Action activists as terrorists for their involvement in a protest at a factory owned by Elbit Systems, Israel's largest weapons manufacturer. But it's not just the government and the courts that are creating a climate of fear around speaking up about Palestinian rights. The latest high-profile target of right-wing media outlets is British photographer and activist Misan Harriman, an outspoken advocate of Palestinian rights who's now being accused of promoting anti-Semitism. Harriman has over 500,000 followers on social media. His photographs of Black Lives Matter movement went viral, and he became the first black photographer to shoot the cover of British Vogue. He's also extensively documented pro-Palestine rallies in the UK, highlighting examples of Jewish solidarity.
0: Over 100,000 people have submitted complaints to the UK's Independent Press Standards Organization following what many call a dishonest smear campaign against Harriman. An open letter in his support signed by over 250 celebrity actors, artists, activists, writers, and lawmakers claims the accusations against him are entirely without foundation or fact. Former Israeli negotiator Daniel Levy described the campaign as, quote, a preposterous ad hominem attack, spuriously attempting to cast an anti-racist British cultural icon as an enemy of the Jews. Daniel Levy was a former peace negotiator under two Israeli prime ministers. Well, there's a new documentary about Misan Harriman, about the importance of protest and taking a political stand as an artist, directed by the Nigerian-British filmmaker Andy Mundy Castle. It's called Shoot the People. This is a teaser for the film.
2: When I look around what is happening today, it's hard not to feel helpless.
3: We shouldn't deny that we're in a really dark moment.
4: I think the revolution should be televised. I think the revolution should always be documented.
2: My work is observing the human condition and making art that has purpose.
5: The images will be here forever, bringing people together to do something bigger than themselves.
6: That's the power of art, to say another world is possible and we have the power to change things.
0: For more, we're joined here in our New York studio by Misan Harriman. He's also an Oscar-nominated filmmaker, a global ambassador for Save the Children UK, and the board chair of London's largest cultural center, the South Bank Center. Shoot the People has just opened in New York and Toronto this week, is distributed by Watermelon Pictures. Misan Harriman, welcome to Democracy Now! It's great to have you in studio. I know you'll be having a Q&A at the Angelica tonight with Elliot Page.
7: Yes.
0: Before we go into the film and your incredible work over the years, can you talk about this repression of pro-Palestine activists, Jewish, Muslim, atheist, whoever they are, and your pictures of people are magnificent, the criminalizing, especially, of Palestine Action?
7: Yes, I mean, you've seen the recent, you know, Court of Appeal news re Palestine Action, and what's the first thing to say is extraordinary that the jury of the case did not realize that they would, you know, be terrorism charges when they were deciding what their verdict would be. And I think that's the big story in all of this, is how can a jury decide what is doing without knowing what the charges will be.
0: Explain exactly what you mean, because for a global audience, I don't think there is as much, just having flown in from the UK and Ireland yesterday, knowledge of Palestine Action and how the British government has categorized them.
7: Yes. So there have been, you know, appeals, but the most important point at this stage of Palestine Action and the court case is that a jury of our peers decided the verdict without knowing what the final charge would be. And that is an extraordinary thing in any democracy in any part of the world. And I hope there'll be an appeal so that this can be retried. We will see. But I've never heard, and many scholars have spoken about this, of a jury deciding what a verdict will be, and then the actual verdict has a different charge to what the jury was made to believe. And that's an extraordinary thing. I think with Palestine Action, as a photographer, I have seen rabbis, imams, grandmothers, blind men and women, veterans be arrested. And I do not believe that a 90-year-old, you know, great-grandmother is a clear and present danger to any nuclear-powered nation state. And we've got to a place where this is happening in plain sight for all of us to see, which is why so many people are incensed by the amount of arrests and the amount that is costing the state, because it costs money to try people and arrest people en masse. And I don't think the support for Palestine Action is going to go away because it's been prescribed in this way.
1: Absolutely. Well, let's go to the documentary now, Shoot the People. This is a clip from right after you attended the Oscars in Los Angeles in 2024, where your short film, The After, was nominated for an Oscar in the Best Live Action Short Film category. As you're driving to the ceremony, you pass multiple Palestine protests, and the walk on the red carpet is edited in a powerful way with footage of bombs over Gaza. In this clip, you reflect on the question of fame and the responsibility it brings to speak out.
7: I think we live in an age now where it's all too easy to have all this power and influence, but literally stand for nothing. The veneer of what I thought the world was supposed to be has clearly come off, and I'm seeing how much needs to be changed. I realize that I've lived a privileged life, and that often collides with my activism, and often wonder whether it's possible to inhabit both of these worlds. I could be, you know, jumping from one film and fashion party to the other. I have plenty of, I guess, celebrity friends that I could be hanging around with and just turn my head away from the pain and inequality of the world.
1: So there you are, Mihsan, in the documentary. Now, of course, you've chosen not to turn your head away, and you've often quoted one of the most extraordinary musicians of the 20th century, Nina Simone, as saying that an artist's duty, as far as I'm concerned, is to reflect the times. So if you could talk about that and how you became interested in the work that you did and became an activist on so many different issues.
7: Well, I really stand on the shoulders of the legends that came before me. Peter Mangabane, the great South African photographer, and being in New York City, Gordon Parks, who in many ways changed my life. And he also straddled activism and shooting for, you know, Life magazine, Vogue magazine himself. I'm a child of empire. My parents were born into an occupied Nigeria. There must never be children of a lesser god. That is how I've been raised. There must never be humans of a lesser god. If I step outside of my house and I see a child bleeding out, I'm not going to ask

0: God that child worships. I'm not going to ask where that child was born. I'm going to help the child. I believe we've got to a place where even children's right to live has become debatable. So instead of using my voice and my art to keep people on islands of rage, I'm there to build the bridges that have been broken by the very groups of people that were supposed to protect us, our fourth estate and our politicians. And I genuinely believe that through art and culture, we can see that the sum of all of our parts is stronger than the powerful few.
1: And how have you seen over the decades that you've been an activist, what transformations have you seen in the UK in particular, which is where you live, in terms of the expansion or diminution of rights for different communities, LGBTQ, yep. For, you know, feminism, yes.
0: Well, I photographed all of it. Black lives, queer, trans, climate. And the thing about Palestine is it brings it all together. Because all of those groups I see at Palestine protests. Mm-hmm. The intersectionality of these movements has come together because the right to self-determination of Palestine is deeply rooted by the same moral compass that people have in other movements. The Jewish bloc, who I march with all the time, are some of the most extraordinary people I've seen in these protests. I believe the central pillar of Judaism is altruism, thinking about others, lifting others up. And they have become brothers and sisters in arms with Muslim, Arab, Palestinian people, all looking toward the horizon to build a future that our children deserve to inherit.
2: We're going to do a part two of this conversation, post online at democracynow.org. But in this last 30 seconds, talk about the title of this documentary about you, Shoot the People.
0: Shoot the People is a play on words, obviously, of the real violence that black and brown bodies are having to endure generation after generation, but also of the potential shield that is a lens to bear witness, to say that we were here and we stood up against tyranny together.
2: Misan Harriman, the Nigerian British photographer, social activist, and Oscar nominated filmmaker. A new documentary about him has opened this week in New York and also Toronto. It's called Shoot the People. Go to democracynow.org for part two of our conversation. That does it for our show coming up tomorrow, a Juneteenth special with Clint Smith and Rhiannon Giddens. I'm headed to Vermont today. I'll be in Burlington and then Brattleboro, St. Johnsbury, and Montpelier for a documentary about Democracy Now! Called Steal This Story, Please. I'll be with the director, Carl Deal, and my brother, Vermont journalist David Goodman, to see the theaters where we'll be. They're opening for a week there. You can go to democracynow.org. Looking forward to seeing people throughout Vermont. And I'm so happy to be home with Nermeen Sheikh. Thanks so much for joining us for another edition of Democracy Now!

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3: It's like a curse weighing on an entire landscape, and whoever goes too deep into this has his share of that curse. 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It's a land that God, if he exists, has created in anger. It's the only land where the creation is unfinished yet. But when I say this all full of admiration. It is not that I hate it. I love it. I love it very much. But I love it against my better judgment.
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questions, comments, rants, raves, reports, otherwise, give me a call down here at the station, 216-368-2208. 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Oh, there's a few other things, and there's some news bits and stuff like that. There's unfortunately some rather stale news bits, but past due, as it were. Anyway, blues music, roots and branches, every Thursday from 5 until 7 for the last 26 years. All right, let's go ahead and play some music, okay? This is 10 Years After, Can't Keep From Crying Sometimes.

0: Hello? You know who this is?
1: Oh, hello there.
0: How are you?
1: Okay.
0: I've been lying here in bed lately wondering what you look like.
1: All right.
0: And I've come to the conclusion, I would say that you're about 6 feet tall, 155 pounds.
1: Yeah, true, so far.
0: Light brown hair. Am I right so far?
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0: For more information, call 216-932-9332.

0: Alrighty then. That was The Third Mind with East West Chad Blake remix from 2023 on the Yep Rock record label. As off of the EP. Before that, Humble Pie was I Walk on Gilded Splinters. That's live at the Whiskey A Go-Go 1969. 2001 release or re-release on Castle Music. And we started off way back when with 10 Years After, I Can't Keep From Crying Sometimes. And that's the extension on one chord version live off of the Undead Re-Presents live from 2015 on UMC Decca Records. And that was in a two-CD set going over some of the lost tracks or tracks that didn't make it onto the Undead release. All right, so there's all that, and, well, it's nearly the top of the hour. Let's go with one more little announcement, and then we'll start the next hour, all right? All right.
1: Hello, friends. I'm Pastor Wesley Reginald Ulysses Wagner, and I'm here to tell you about this beautiful radio station called WRUW-FM 91.1 Cleveland, the college radio station of Case Western Reserve University. Now, wait, hold on, no. Don't change the station, just hear me out. I get it. 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A beacon of light and hope in the dark wasteland of our current media landscape. Will you join us? Cast off the shackles of mediocrity. You're nestled in the sonic bosom of this collective endeavor known as WRUW. Join me in praise. More music, fewer hits. Come on now, more music, fewer hits.
0: It does bring us up to very nearly the top of the hour, and you are listening to WRUW-FM 91.1 Cleveland, broadcasting from the campus of the Case Western Reserve University, an entire 15,000 watts. Isn't that incredible? And you're listening to the Woodchopper's Ball, playing blues music, roots, and branches every Thursday from 5 until 7 p.m. for the last 26 years. That's right, just before the Y2K, we started broadcasting the Woodchopper's Ball. And, 5 o'clock till 7 o'clock every Thursday. If you have any requests, questions, comments, rants, raves, reports, or otherwise, give me a call, 216-368-2208. If you're online, you might notice the online request tool, and you could send me a note that way if you're interested in it. Otherwise, also on the digital forefront there is the live stream as it happens, and as well as the two-week archive of the stream. There's the playlist as it happens, more or less, as well as a archive going back.

Well, you are listening to the Woodchopper's Ball, and it was a nice long track from, it was a nice long set from Chris O'Leary. We're waiting on his new one coming out, which will be coming out on Alligator, and it's called, let's see if we can pull it right up here, Blue Collar, and don't have it in the library yet. We'll be probably be next week before we get that one. We just heard from Things Ain't Always What They Seem, and it goes out to the requester of something else, but that noise on my headphones, it's a bummer. All right, so anyway, we heard Things Ain't Always What They Seem off of the Hardline from 2024, Alligator Records. We heard 7 minutes Late off of the release by the same name from 2019 on American Showplace Music. And 19 Cents a Day from Gonna Die Tryin', 2015 release, also on American Showplace Music. Chris O'Leary there. All right, so there you go. And, oh, yeah, if you're wondering what's with all the long tracks, well, I thought I'd do the studios are just looking a little nappy, and I thought I'd do some heavy-duty vacuum cleaning in the spirit of our past friend, John Palmer. But he used to do the vacuum tracks on his show. And, so I got all three, the rugs in all three studios, as well as several pathways are between the records. And, so we got all that. But anyway, I did have a request for some Savoy Brown, a specific track that I wasn't able to get back into the stacks to pull it out. But I thought we'd play in something else from Savoy Brown. This is Louisiana Blues. All right.

0: Welcome to the Willie West. You're here in a wonderful Wednesday with the weird one. It's been a Willie West winging away with 101 Wild and Willie Wedges of Wax and Quasi Wagons to play on the radio.
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8: Well, your blood pressure's up and rising with a bullet. Your cardiogram looks real...

I was bending those needles back there. Let's get some headphones here. There we go. Hey, that was just Bob Cortorn, Friends with Trouble No More. And that's off of the release.

0: album, Ernestine Blues. That's a new one, and we'll be playing that one in the future for sure. All right, before that, Mike Zito with Downtown at Midnight off Outside or the East Side, and that's also new on Sono Recording Group Records. David Bromberg by request, Digging in the Deep Blue Sea off of Use Me from 2011 on Appleseed. Savoy Brown also by the request. Oh, and these are substitute requests, unfortunately. We heard Louisiana Blues off of Best of the British Blues Volume 1 on Chronicles. And, yeah, that brings you up to date. Let's go ahead and get Tommy Z in the background. I said in the background, Tommy. Here we go. All right, let's let you know about a few things happening around town. Things I happen to notice out on my stream. Let's see, Daniel Donato's Cosmic Country and Marty Stewart and the Fabulous Superlatives are at Keene Park today, 7 p.m. You have to hustle on down there to catch that one. Tomorrow, 5, Christine Jackson, 6387 North River Road. And that's Harper's Field Winery. Closer to home, tonight would be at the Millard Fillmore. That would be Mary Martin and Friends, Millard Fillmore Library there over on North Collinwood there. Let's see, you have to excuse me, I'm trying to do two things at once. Tomorrow, 5 p.m., a happy hour with Ray Flanagan at the Four City Brewery. Chloe and the Steel Strings, speaking of, are playing at the Four City Brewery tonight. Tomorrow, 7 p.m., Juju returns to Sharon James Winery. And that would be Al Moss and Friends. Well, Moses and Friends. See live music by Six Turning and Four Burning, featuring Carl Baldassare, 636 State Road, 534. That would be the Kosacek Winery, I do believe. Tomorrow night at 8 p.m., Nick Moss Band with Dennis Greenling will be at the Beachland Ballroom. And tomorrow, Saturday, Wallace Coleman Blues Band at the Harper's Field Winery. This Saturday, live music by Ryan Guitar Anderson at Harper's Field Winery at 5 p.m. Whiskey Charmers are playing at the Bum and Beaver Brewery, which is happening over there on Ravenna Road and 44 and Chagrin. Let's see. What else do we have? Dumpsta plays Sly. Dumpsta Funk plays Sly. Sly and the Family Stone this Saturday at 7 at Keene Park. And that's about it for the calendar this week. One more thing, this Saturday, 1560-75 numbers band playing at the Beachland Ballroom. All right, take it away, Gary.
1: 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You're tuned into Polka Changed My Life Today. We thank Chip with the Woodchopper's Ball for the last 2 hours here on 91 FM. 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Chip will be there for the next 2 weeks down there listening to people to do that music. Hope you're going to be doing well this evening here. We had some big rainstorms and some hot weather. We're going to a lot of ups and downs, and hope you're doing well. We're going to be doing some polka music here, and that goes on a show called Polka Changed My Life Today. Heard on Thursday nights, now at 7 o'clock until 8 p.m. I've been here and on and off for the most last probably 20 years or so thereabouts. I moved on into this sort of a time slot and have been doing this and playing for you different styles of music and getting you moving. And we've been moved around just a little bit and disrupted by other stuff. But let's get into Polka Changed My Life Today. Here's our theme.

That's right. The same will come to you here on 91FM WRUWOZ, do polka music throughout the evening as we're trying to get everything all set up. On this edition of Polka Changed My Life today, we're going to talk about some of the stuff that's been going on. There is a Slavic, Simply Slavic Festival here in Northeast Ohio. It'll be in Youngstown. There'll be a festival going on in New London, Connecticut, and at Ocean Beach Park. And it's going to be the Polka Days, and trying to revive some polka music. Hope you enjoy. Have a go out and support some of the polka music that is out there. I thought perhaps we would start today by doing music from a place called NSEW, and it's called the North South East West Polka, a Slovak tune, but this is done by the Touch of Chicago out of the Arizona. We're going to start off with that and give you a little bit of some directions. Hopefully you'll be able to find yourself true north sometime soon, and we'll get some north polkas on here, south polkas, east and west, as we get some things through here and give you a whole little bit of a range there. Let's take a listen to North, South, East, West, done for you by the band called the Touch of Chicago. Let's go.

We're in the midst of our North, South, East, West set, and we just listened to Johnny Krasanzik Orchestra, and there's Polka Band with the Southern Slavic Line Dance, and that was from the compilation album that is the POPPS, the 25th anniversary of the Penn Ohio Polka Pals souvenir edition, and a number of different bands performing with a number of different sounds. And that's out of the Youngstown area. Before that, we listened to the band out of Cleveland, Ohio, and that was the Music Works. They were recorded on an album called Here Comes the Polka Heroes, Volume Number 3. And that was on a song called The North Shore, a song originally made famous by the New Englander Happy Louie. That was called The North Shore Polka. And that was the last two songs we just heard. I'll let you know, with Johnny Krasanzik being out of Youngstown, the Simply Slavic Festival is coming to number of events. Simply Slavic to the Youngstown Amphitheater. It'll be next week, Friday, Saturday, and Sunday. And it'll start off on Friday night with some Od Serca adult Tambrinitsyn music from Youngstown, Ohio, the Sycamore Folk Dancers, and the Mon Valley Push from Pittsburgh, as well as No Funk, No Justice. That'll be Friday night. On Saturday afternoon, the Veselyechi will be performing, followed by the Living Traditions Folk Ensemble, along with Radosh from Pittsburgh, the Salo Croatian Ensemble, the Zaps Harmonia, and the Chardon Polka Band, along with the Vatra lighting ceremony, which Vatra is like the wind, or even the flames, and like an ognisko. And you'll be able to do some of those things. There'll be acoustic accordions, violins, and a number of artists dancing around the Vatra fire. And then coming up in the Sunday afternoon, it'll all start off at opening at 10:30 with a Catholic Mass at 11 o'clock, and with live music by Rex Tenari. And then there'll be the welcoming ceremony, the mascot showcasing, and Cleveland's own Polka Bums will be there at 1:30 to 3:30. T.O. the Nochne Survey will be there on at 3:30, and then finishing it off with Mikey D at 4 o'clock until 6. That is the Youngstown, Ohio, and that's the Simply Slavic Festival. Some music, we'll try to feature some of that today, and that's part of the southern area that we heard that the last tune done by the Johnny Krasanzik. Let's go to the east, and we'll go to the Buffalo High Notes doing the East Side Obedek, and we'll follow that up with the West Wind from the Frank Stanger Orchestra. Take it away, Buffalo High Notes with the East Side Obedek, featuring some of the Slavic music that you'll be able to hear at the Simply Slavic Festival in Youngstown, Ohio, next weekend, Friday, Saturday, and Sunday. Come on. Oh, there we go.

There we go with our East West to finish it off this evening. On Polka Changed My Life today, a little set of North, South, East, West. A traditional song that I think was originally from the mountains, the Carpathian Mountains, and many people enjoyed playing that tune. I remember first time I heard that tune live, watching Eddie Rodick play at the Pisanos, and that was long, long time ago. And they with Ronnie Sluga, it was a really great and entertaining. I've seen many different bands, but I think that was one of the first times I saw it live and really enjoy the attention to detail. Eddie Rodick is now going to be inducted into the International Polka Hall of Fame during their festival, and that will be happening in Cranberry, Pennsylvania, and that will be on Labor Day weekend. So congratulations to Eddie Rodick for a career and being topped off with a induction to the International Polka Hall of Fame in Chicago. You'll be able to see the International Polka Hall of Fame. There's a virtual event. You can go to ipapolkas.com, look for it up there, and see what you can find. We did the East, North, South, East, West, and the West song we just played before that is it was the Frank Stanger Orchestra from its Polka Love Affair, as well as the Buffalo. Did I not really get that? Yes, I did that. The Buffalo High Notes doing the East Side Obedek, as we do a little bit of different styles of music that you might be able to see.

at the and music that you'll be able to hear at the Simply Slavic Festival that'll be happening next weekend, Friday, Saturday, and Sunday. We'll get some other bands that are going to be performing up there. But we want to let you know that the Dutchmen, Chris and the Riverbend Dutchmen, have a new album out. We've been waiting anxiously to play this music for you, and we'll be able to dig it out of our archives here and be able to share with you some of the music that we have from the Dutchmen. And we're going to do that right now. We're doing their title cut. It's called The Parade Polka. And their new release is now called Dutchmen on Parade. One will be able to play some of this music for you. I first thought maybe it might be influenced by the Ample Airs doing the song called The Parade Polka. But I don't think so. I think this is an instrumental done for you. And we'll get you some another instrumental to circus this out. Here we go with the Chris and the Riverbend Dutchmen from their new release, and they just had this past release party this past weekend. Take it away.

Yes, honky style music here on Polka Changed My Life today. The Circus Polka by Eddie Zima, or recorded by Eddie Zima, one of the first that I heard, and many people have done a very, very good job, especially the trell tones. I can remember years of Eddie, the trell tones doing this. Eddie Petonius had done this song. A number of people have re-recorded that song called The Circus Polka, made famous first by Eddie Zima, or at least in this style. And then before that, we listened to Polkas on Parade, or Dutchman on Parade, and it was the release from their new release by Chris and the Riverbend Dutchman out of Minnesota, and be able to glad to share you with some of the music that we have from all across this nation that we have here. We have a wide variety of music, all different styles. Many different immigrants have all contributed to the fabric of music here in United States. We are going to do up some music right now with Alex Meixner, staying on that same circus polka thing. We're going to do something called the Three Ring Circus from his album title cut called the Three Ring Circus. Let's take a little listen to you. It may be a little bit different. Alex has his own way on things. So if you have a chance to tune him in, here we go with the Three Ring Circus done for you by Alex Meixner.

in Slovenia. That is Eddie Rudick Orchestra doing the Homeland Waltz in Slovenia. And that's a little bit of a tribute of why Eddie Rudick is in the Polka Hall of Fame, because of his accordion playing and because of his great showmanship on top of the stage. And congratulations. Also before that, Alex Meixner with the Three Ring Circus, as we got through there this evening here on Polka Changed My Life Today. We're going to be doing some music. We've been talking about the Slimply Slavic Festival that's going to be happening next week. And it's going to be happening Friday, Saturday, and Sunday. And it'll be at the Youngstown Amphitheater. Youngstown Amphitheater, gates open at 4:45 on Friday night at the amphitheater. And Otserca, the Adult Tambrinitsyn's Band, the Sycamore Folk Dancers, Mon Valley Push, and No Funk. But on Saturday, the band called Harmonia and Chardon Polka Band will be performing. And the Chardon Polka Band will be there before the Vatra lighting ceremony that starts off around 10:30. And that's all happening in Youngstown. And there are a number of events going on. You can check them out on the Simply Slavic Festival Facebook page or on their own webpage, that they have a lot of information that you'll be able to check it out and see that. So I thought we'd give a little listen to. Some people want to hear some beer polka, so we got Chardon Polka Band doing the Old Style Beer Polka, a beer out of Chicago called the Old Style Beer, and I hope you enjoy. Take it away, Chardon Polka Band, here on Polka Changed My Life Today.

a Ukrainian polka, a Ukrainian polka done for you by the Styles of Harmonia, with Walt Mihalovich and the whole gang doing polka music, and doing Eastern European style music, including this stuff. And this is one of the bands that will be performing at the Simply Slavic Festival. That will be on Saturday evening. They're on the schedule, slated on the schedule from 6 o'clock until 8, as they'll be performing music from the Eastern European ways, as Harmonia has been preserving the music of Eastern Europe with their very various talents that are there. And before that, we listened to the Chardon Polka Band, a very entertaining band. They'll be there from 8:30 until 10:30, and the Chardon Polka Band will be performing there and doing some different styles of polka music. Jake and the gang always does a really nice job on stage and be able to play you different styles of music. Let's get some music from Southern Ohio, from Texas. Here's some Tex-Mex style, and people want to know why. Well, how did the Tex-Mex sound really start? Well, one of the events in the 1850s, there was a lot of unrest. 1840s and 1850s in the Austrian Empire, and a number of Czech people moved, as well as Polish people that were part of those partitions that were part of the Austro-Hungarian Empire, moved to Texas. And the first homes that these big settlements in the big migration in the 1850s were some Czechs as well as Poles that influenced many of the big bands of sounds that you hear from Tex-Mex bands. Well, a band called Brave Combo in the late 1980s started recording some of these bands as he found these records, and he started saying, wow, this is interesting music. And Brave Combo recorded some Czech style music, Polish style music, and Tex-Mex style. And we thank you for all that music. We'll give you a little bit of quick stuff. Here's some Brave Combo doing some Czech style music, El Cumbaranchero.

And a little bit of double play by Brave Combo there with a song called La Viva La Reina, and Brave Combo doing a song La Cumbarchera. Let's get music now back into the Polish polka style, as the Cleveland Polka Association is having a happy hour picnic, and that's going to be on Sunday, July 12th, and it will be with featuring the music of Frank Liszka and the Blue Magic from Pennsylvania. It'll be at St. Salva's Picnic Grove on Ridgewood Drive in Parma, Ohio, Sunday afternoon from 3 o'clock until 7. Gates open at 2. And for more information, give Anna a call at 330-461-1772 or check out the website at cpapolkas.com. And if you're not a member of the Cleveland Polk Association, you can become a member of the Cleveland Polk Association by contacting the membership chair. The membership chair is Wayne. Wayne's phone number is 330-461-1771. Or sign up for the Cleveland Polk Association if you're attending any of those events. And here's some music done by Frankie Liszka and the Blue Magic. And it is a song, and they've been nominated or is a band of the year or the album of the year, done for you, called Dream Softly, My Love. And I'm going to try to pull this off. Take it away.

Yes. Hey, a little bit of a slowdown there with the Dutchman style from the new release by Chris and the Riverbend Dutchman called Dutchman on Parade. Waltz number 17 there. And before that, we did some music by Frankie Lischke and the Brass Connection, as Frankie will be performing for the Cleveland Folk Association for their Sunday, July 12th picnic, and that'll be at the St. Salva's Picnic Grove. You can put that down. Also, let you know some other events that are going on. Frankie Lischke will be performing at the place called Seven Springs Mountain Resort for the Polka Fireworks, and that'll be the 2026 edition of Polka Fireworks. He'll be playing on Thursday night, July the 3rd. That'll be 2 weeks from today, sharing the stage with Lenny Gamolka and The Beat. Wednesday will feature Ryan Joseph, and Friday night on 4th of July. I'm thinking this is a little bit off here. And I'm looking at these numbers. I think this number is from last year. But no, I think this is just off. And we'll get you some music up here at the Polka Festival, here on 91.1 WRUW. Wow. I am just noticing these things as we're getting through here. Let's get into polka music here, and let's give Frank Trevelich and Walter Ostonik with some polka music going here called I Love to Polka. And hope you love the polka, too. We got about 3 minutes left, and this will about get us right up to the top of the hour when Mr. J.E.G. will lay down some tracks.

0: Yes, and that does it for this edition of Polka Changed My Life today. Thank you all for tuning in, Mr. J.E.G. As we love to polka, we'll send it your way. Take it away, Mr. J.E.G.
1: All right, very good. Hey, Dr. Polka, yes, Mr. J.E.G. here, and you are tuned in to WRUW-FM 91.1 Cleveland. 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